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Now, to get things underway, Pete and his loyal banditos play a medley of old standard favorites, commencing with Your Red Scarf Matches Your Eyes, Close Cover Before Striking, Your Father Had the Ship Fitter Blues, and Loving You Has Made Me Bananas. 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

0: From Feature Story News in Washington, I'm Nick Hartman. According to new data, US President Donald Trump's rebuilt tariff regime is now approaching the levels of the original duties that were struck down by the Supreme Court this year. It comes from analysis by the Council on Foreign Relations. The administration has turned to Section 301 of the Trade Act, which covers unfair trade practices. It's using it as a legal basis to impose duties on dozens of countries. A group of US states is now challenging the new tariffs, accusing the White House of using forced labor allegations as a pretext for what they call an illegal scheme. Ever since, James Goodison has more from Washington.
1: This is the latest court headache for President Trump when it comes to tariffs. It's in the US Court of International Trade. And effectively, these states are accusing him of exceeding the law's authority when he actioned this under Section 301 of the Trade Act. That effectively allows the president to impose tariffs over unfair trade practices. Now, President Trump says he's using this act and because of alleged use of forced labor in various countries. It is worth noting he only did this after prior trade penalties had either expired or been invalidated by other courts.
0: Five US states are holding primary elections this Tuesday. Voters in Kansas, Michigan, Missouri, Virginia, and Washington are all going to the polls. The competitive House and Senate races could help determine who controls Congress next year. Russia dealt with a mass drone attack by Ukraine this Tuesday, targeting oil and logistics infrastructure, hitting multiple sites across several regions. FSN's Guillaume Ptak has more from Kyiv.
2: In the Sumy region, which is in northeastern Ukraine and bordering Russia, two young girls were killed when a guided aerial bomb landed again on a residential neighborhood. That strike also killed a 75-year-old woman. And in the meantime, today we also heard of a glide bomb attack on a residential building in Kramatorsk with 22 casualties.
0: France is enduring its fourth heat wave of the summer, with a heat dome that has driven temperatures past 40 degrees Celsius. France has already recorded its hottest day in history back in June, and authorities in the southwestern Gironde region have banned all sporting and cultural events until the end of the week. Ever since, Ross Cullen reports from Paris.
3: No surprise that France has registered its hottest month since 1900. We have seen these really bad drought conditions across so much of the country, a devastating impact on crops, particularly now coming through the end of the summer towards harvest time, perhaps the worst time of year to have such a bad impact on agricultural output.
0: From Bureaus Worldwide, this is FSN.
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0: In feature story news in Washington, I'm Nick Harper. According to new data, US President Donald Trump's rebuilt tariff regime is now approaching the levels of the original duties that were struck down by the Supreme Court this year. It comes from analysis by the Council on Foreign Relations. The administration has turned to Section 301 of the Trade Act, which covers unfair trade practices. It's using it as a legal basis to impose duties on dozens of countries. A group of US states is now challenging the new tariffs, accusing the White House of using forced labor allegations as a pretext for what they call an illegal scheme. Ever since, James Goodison has more from Washington.
1: This is the latest court headache for President Trump when it comes to tariffs. It's in the US Court of International Trade. And effectively, these states are accusing him of exceeding the law's authority when he actioned this under Section 301 of the Trade Act. That effectively allows the president to impose tariffs over unfair trade practices. Now, President Trump says he's using this act and because of alleged use of forced labor in various countries. It is worth noting he only did this after prior trade penalties had either expired or been invalidated by other courts.
0: Five US states are holding primary elections this Tuesday. Voters in Kansas, Michigan, Missouri, Virginia, and Washington are all going to the polls. The competitive House and Senate races could help determine who controls Congress next year. Russia dealt with a mass drone attack by Ukraine this Tuesday, targeting oil and logistics infrastructure, hitting multiple sites across several regions. FSN's Guillaume Ptak has more from Kyiv.
2: In the Sumy region, which is in northeastern Ukraine and bordering Russia, two young girls were killed when a guided aerial bomb landed again on a residential neighborhood. That strike also killed a 75-year-old woman. And in the meantime, today we also heard of a glide bomb attack on a residential building in Kramatorsk with 22 casualties.
0: France is enduring its fourth heat wave of the summer, with a heat dome that has driven temperatures past 40 degrees Celsius. France has already recorded its hottest day in history back in June, and authorities in the southwestern Gironde region have banned all sporting and cultural events until the end of the week. Ever since, Ross Cullen reports from Paris.
3: No surprise that France has registered its hottest month since 1900. We have seen these really bad drought conditions across so much of the country, a devastating impact on crops, particularly now coming through the end of the summer towards harvest time, perhaps the worst time of year to have such a bad impact on agricultural output.
0: From bureaus worldwide, this is FSN.
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1: Tamata wakatangi hangi kuwe uwo, tamataya tulipuka kubiki monga, horanuku poka wena wakatanata, umatakuwa tanganuru kawa mikitora.

0: Future Story News in Washington, I'm Nick Harper. According to new data, US President Donald Trump's rebuilt tariff regime is now approaching the levels of the original duties that were struck down by the Supreme Court this year. It comes from analysis by the Council on Foreign Relations. The administration has turned to Section 301 of the Trade Act, which covers unfair trade practices. It's using it as a legal basis to impose duties on dozens of countries. A group of US states is now challenging the new tariffs, accusing the White House of using forced labor allegations as a pretext for what they call an illegal scheme. Ever since, James Goodison has more from Washington.
1: This is the latest court headache for President Trump when it comes to tariffs. It's in the US Court of International Trade. And effectively, these states are accusing him of exceeding the law's authority when he actioned this under Section 301 of the Trade Act. That effectively allows the president to impose tariffs over unfair trade practices. Now, President Trump says he's using this act and because of alleged use of forced labor in various countries. It is worth noting he only did this after prior trade penalties had either expired or been invalidated by other courts.
0: Five US states are holding primary elections this Tuesday. Voters in Kansas, Michigan, Missouri, Virginia, and Washington are all going to the polls. The competitive House and Senate races could help determine who controls Congress next year. Russia dealt with a mass drone attack by Ukraine this Tuesday, targeting oil and logistics infrastructure, hitting multiple sites across several regions. FSN's Guillaume Ptak has more from Kyiv.
2: In the Sumy region, which is in northeastern Ukraine and bordering Russia, two young girls were killed when a guided aerial bomb landed again on a residential neighborhood. That strike also killed a 75-year-old woman. And in the meantime, today we also heard of a glide bomb attack on a residential building in Kramatorsk with 22 casualties.
0: France is enduring its fourth heat wave of the summer, with a heat dome that has driven temperatures past 40 degrees Celsius. France has already recorded its hottest day in history back in June, and authorities in the southwestern Gironde region have banned all sporting and cultural events until the end of the week. Ever since, Ross Cullen reports from Paris.
3: No surprise that France has registered its hottest month since 1900. We have seen these really bad drought conditions across so much of the country, a devastating impact on crops, particularly now coming through the end of the summer towards harvest time, perhaps the worst time of year to have such a bad impact on agricultural output.
0: From bureaus worldwide, this is FSN.
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1: Hey girl, come inside. Oh, you're not gonna stay? Okay, well, look, I know things have been hard between you and me. But before you start pointing fingers, I know what we got to do.

0: next.
1: While Treasury Secretary Scott Bessent has suggested a deal with Iran to come within hours, with shipping analysts securing 10 vessels that are currently transiting the block through the motorway. Nick Harper has got the
2: news. He said that there had been progress, but there was not finality yet. He said we're hoping that will happen very shortly. Treasury Secretary Scott Bessent gave a bit more specificity in terms of the timeline. He said we may have a deal today or tomorrow, so that's Tuesday or Wednesday. Really, the question is all of this true? Donald Trump again suggesting we're very close to a deal. Once again, his top officials talking up the possibility of a deal. But a deal hasn't yet happened, and we have seen this happen time and again. All those officials and the president talking up the possibility of a deal, the markets increasing, and then no deal coming to fruition. What we do know, though, that is true, that's Donald Trump's latest threats made on Monday, saying that this was the last chance for Iran to make a deal, a last chance before it could potentially face, in his words, decapitation.
1: Oil has fallen to a three-week low as US officials talk about a possible deal with Iran to reopen that key waterway. SpaceX has also released its first ever quarterly earnings report as a publicly traded company. And as Mitch McCann reports, all of this contributed to the S&P 500 reaching a new record and the Dow Jones finishing above 54,000 for the first time.
3: And the first is the comments made by the Treasury Secretary earlier in the day concerning the war in Iran. Now, Scott Bessent went on television on Tuesday and announced, quote, there is a chance we may have a deal today or tomorrow to open the strait, unquote, referring to the Strait of Hormuz. So optimism there for investors, while Brent crude also fell from Monday's high of $83.20. The other factor leading to a strong day on the markets on Tuesday was the quarterly earnings results released after Monday's close and on Tuesday morning.
1: More than 70 people are dead. More than 60,000 arrived, all in less than 48 hours. Ross Cullen filing this report on how Spain's latest immigration crisis unfolded and why the nation's tiny enclave in Morocco has become central to Europe's migration debate.
4: The sudden migrant surge was equivalent to 70% of Ceuta's population of around 85,000 people. Within those 2 days, the city received more than 23 times the number of irregular migrants it had recorded in the whole of the first half of this year. The massive influx overwhelmed local authorities, triggered a humanitarian emergency, and threatened relations between Morocco, Spain, and the European Union.
1: From bureaus worldwide, this is FSN.

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0: decade of their use, while Treasury Secretary Scott Bessent has suggested a deal with Iran could come within hours.
1: On your mobile,
0: the shipping analyst says more than 10 vessels that are currently transiting the blockade of
2: we heard from the Secretary of State Marco Rubio today. He said that there had been progress, but there was not finality yet. He said we're hoping that will happen very shortly. The Treasury Secretary Scott Bessent gave a bit more specificity in terms of the timeline. He said we may have a deal today or tomorrow, so that's Tuesday or Wednesday. Really, the question is all of this true? Donald Trump again suggesting we're very close to a deal. Once again, his top officials talking up the possibility of a deal. But a deal hasn't yet happened, and we have seen this happen time and again. All those officials and the president talking up the possibility of a deal, the markets increasing, and then no deal coming to fruition. What we do know, though, that is true, that's Donald Trump's latest threats made on Monday, saying that this was the last chance for Iran to make a deal, a last chance before it could potentially face, in his words, decapitation.
0: Oil has fallen to a three-week low as U.S. officials talk about a possible deal with Iran to reopen that key waterway. SpaceX has also released its first ever quarterly earnings report as a publicly traded company. And as Mitch McCann reports, all of this contributed to the S&P 500 reaching a new record and the Dow Jones finishing above 54,000 for the first time.
3: And the first is comments made by the Treasury Secretary earlier in the day concerning the war in Iran. Now, Scott Bessent went on television on Tuesday and announced, quote, "There is a chance we may have a deal today or tomorrow to open the strait," unquote, referring to the Strait of Hormuz. So optimism there for investors, while Brent crude also fell. The other factor leading to a strong day on the market was the quarterly earnings results released after Monday's close and on Tuesday morning.
0: More than 70 people are dead. More than 60,000 arrived, all in less than 48 hours. Ross Cullen filing this report on how Spain's latest immigration crisis unfolded and why the nation's tiny enclave in Morocco has become central to Europe's migration debate.
4: The sudden migrant surge was equivalent to 70% of Ceuta's population of around 85,000 people. Within those 2 days, the city received more than 23 times the number of irregular migrants it had recorded in the whole of the first half of this year. The massive influx overwhelmed local authorities, triggered a humanitarian emergency, and threatened relations between Morocco, Spain, and the European Union. By Friday, Spain started sending the migrants back to Morocco.
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2: We heard from the Secretary of State Marco Rubio today. He said that there had been progress, but there was not finality yet. He said we're hoping that will happen very shortly. Treasury Secretary Scott Bessent gave a bit more specificity in terms of the timeline. He said we may have a deal today or tomorrow, so that's Tuesday or Wednesday. Really, the question is all of this true? Donald Trump again suggesting we're very close to a deal. Once again, his top officials talking up the possibility of a deal. But a deal hasn't yet happened, and we have seen this happen time and again. All those officials and the president talking up the possibility of a deal. The market's increasing, and then no deal coming to fruition. What we do know, though, that is true, that's Donald Trump's latest threats made on Monday, saying that this was the last chance for Iran to make a deal, a last chance before it could potentially face, in his words, decapitation.
0: Oil has fallen to a three-week low as U.S. officials talk about a possible deal with Iran to reopen that key waterway. SpaceX has also released its first-ever quarterly earnings report as a publicly traded company. And as Mitch McCann reports, all of this contributed to the S&P 500 reaching a new record and the Dow Jones finishing above 54,000 for the first time.
3: And the first is the comments made by the Treasury Secretary earlier in the day concerning the war in Iran. Now, Scott Bessent went on television on Tuesday and announced, quote, "There is a chance we may have a deal today or tomorrow to open the strait," unquote, referring to the Strait of Hormuz. So optimism there for investors, while Brent crude also fell. The other factor leading to a strong day on the market was the quarterly earnings results released after Monday's close and on Tuesday morning.
0: More than 70 people are dead. More than 60,000 arrived, all in less than 48 hours. Ross Cullen filing this report on how Spain's latest immigration crisis unfolded and why the nation's tiny enclave in Morocco has become central to Europe's migration debate.
4: The sudden migrant surge was equivalent to 70% of Ceuta's population of around 85,000 people. Within those 2 days, the city received more than 23 times the number of irregular migrants it had recorded in the whole of the first half of this year. The massive influx overwhelmed local authorities, triggered a humanitarian emergency, and threatened relations between Morocco, Spain, and the European Union. By Friday, Spain started sending the migrants back to Morocco.
0: From bureaus worldwide, this is FSN.
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Blondie, One Way or Another, Deborah Harry on your Decades Breakfast. Right, let's get into your lyric game for your Wednesday then. These are the lyrics this morning. Ooh, your ex is back in town. What you gonna do when she comes around? That's a very famous song, that one. You know that one, don't you? Ooh, your ex is back in town. What you gonna do when she comes around?

dedicated follower of fashion on your Decades Breakfast. Hey, getting on with that lyric game this morning. We'll give you the answer to that this hour. Won't keep you hanging on. Let's do a birthday. On this day, 1942, Rick Huxley was born of the Dave Clark Five.

us if you can on your decade's breakfast. Happy birthday today. Rick Huxley, born on this day 1942 at the Dave Clark Five. On this day 1947, Rick Derringer was born of the McCoys.

0: from Man, Fox on the Run. On your Decades Breakfast, the McCoys and Hang On Sloopy. Let's do You're a Fortune.
1: 1963.
0: Wednesday's Year of Fortune, 1963 then. In a moment, Rick Nelson. First up, Johnny Cymbal.

0: shut the songs back in the day, didn't they? There you go, Rick Nelson, his version of that song, Fools Rush In, and Johnny Cymbal, Mr. Bassman. A double shot of 1963 this morning. Your Decades Breakfast on the way, the lyrics to your lyric game, I'll give you those again, and Elton John on the way.
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then. We're doing your lyric game this morning. These are lyrics I've got for you. Ooh, your ex is back in town. What you gonna do when she comes around? Very famous lyrics, those ones. I reckon you know that one.

Tommy Fury, I'll Never Find Another You, greatly missed. And Elton John, Crocodile Rock, King of the Piano right there. Or is it Billy Joel? Undecided. On this day, 1965, the Beatles, they were at number one on the UK singles chart. They were in a bit of bother.

Beatles and Help on your Decades Breakfast, number one with that one in 1965. On this day, 1957, Louis Walsh was born. He was the Irish manager. He was managing Westlife, Samantha Mumba, Girls Aloud and Boyzone.

0: so good they named them three times. Don't want to forgive me now on your decades breakfast. Let's give you the answer to your lyric game this morning. Easy peasy. Ooh, your ex is back in town. What are you going to do when she comes around?
1: Ooh, your ex is back in town. What you going to do when she comes around?
0: The answer, Gladys Knight and the Pips. Baby, don't change your mind.

the Swirling Bats Lyric Game for your Wednesday morning. Gladys Knight in the pits. And baby, don't change your mind. Superb stuff in the next hour. Let's do your 1 second wonder and we'll find out what day is it today. First up, who's happy with their...

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1: While Treasury Secretary Scott Bessent has suggested a deal with Iran could come within
0: on
1: hours,
0: your mobile, the shipping analysts say fewer than 10 vessels of Iran currently transiting the block in the
2: We heard from the Secretary of State Marco Rubio today. He said that there had been progress, but there was not finality yet. He said we're hoping that will happen very shortly. Treasury Secretary Scott Bessent gave a bit more specificity in terms of the timeline. He said we may have a deal today or tomorrow, so that's Tuesday or Wednesday. Really, the question is, is all of this true? Donald Trump again suggesting we're very close to a deal. Once again, his top officials talking up the possibility of a deal. But a deal hasn't yet happened, and we have seen this happen time and again. All those officials and the president talking up the possibility of a deal, the markets increasing, and then no deal coming to fruition. What we do know, though, that is true, that's Donald Trump's latest threats made on Monday, saying that this was the last chance for Iran to make a deal, a last chance before it could potentially face, in his words, decapitation.
1: Oil has fallen to a three-week low as U.S. officials talk about a possible deal with Iran to reopen that key waterway. SpaceX has also released its first-ever quarterly earnings report as a publicly traded company. And as Mitch McCann reports, all of this contributed to the S&P 500 reaching a new record and the Dow Jones finishing above 54,000 for the first time.
3: And the first is the comments made by the Treasury Secretary earlier in the day concerning the war in Iran. Now, Scott Bessent went on television on Tuesday and announced, quote, "There is a chance we may have a deal today or tomorrow to open the strait," unquote, referring to the Strait of Hormuz. So optimism there for investors, while Brent crude also fell. The other factor leading to a strong day on the market was the quarterly earnings results released after Monday's close and on Tuesday morning.
1: More than 70 people are dead. More than 60,000 arrived, all in less than 48 hours. Ross Cullen filing this report on how Spain's latest immigration crisis unfolded and why the nation's tiny enclave in Morocco has become central to Europe's migration debate.
4: The sudden migrant surge was equivalent to 70% of Ceuta's population of around 85,000 people. Within those 2 days, the city received more than 23 times the number of irregular migrants it had recorded in the whole of the first half of this year. The massive influx overwhelmed local authorities, triggered a humanitarian emergency, and threatened relations between Morocco, Spain, and the European Union. By Friday, Spain started sending the migrants back to Morocco.
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9: Wednesday morning, 5th of August. Welcome to the songs that you love to sing along to. On the Peter Sarsted coming up. I've got some Howard Jones to play for you as well. It's Jackie Wilson, Whispers.

0: Orange this morning, are you?
1: Give me the music.
0: Oh, that's a very famous song, that one. You know that one, don't you?
1: Give me the music.
0: There you go, I'm giving you the music, but can you give me the answer?
2: Is it

Stuart Jones, and I'd like to get to know you well on your decade's breakfast. And happy birthday, Stuart Croxford of Kajagoogoo today. Born on this day, 1960, we played their song Big Apple. Sticking with the 80s, on this day, 1963, Mike Nocito was born, guitarist with Johnny Hayes Jazz.

0: Wednesday, 5th of August, Oyster Day today. How brave was the first man who ate an oyster? Nevertheless, these slimy mollusks are a delicious delicacy, apparently, evoking the taste of the sea and open salt air. It's Dashcam Day. It grabs attention by spotlighting a small device with a big impact at the dashboard camera. These cameras mounted in vehicles capture real-time footage of the road. And Work Like a Dog Day today. Grit your teeth and spend the day working like a dog to reach your goals. If your name is Ashanti, Bria, Briar, Grant, Oswaldo, Ozzy or Willow, today is your day.
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right, You're the First, the Last, My Everything, number one for Barry back in 1974, and in 1984, 10 years later, number two for Duran Duran and Wild Boys. That's your

0: on your Decades Breakfast. Not anymore, mate. It's your Decades Breakfast for a Wednesday morning. We're doing your 1 second wonder this morning. What is the 1 second today?
1: Give me the music.
0: Not too hard today. Any

Black Attack and Down on the Street. What a corker that is on your Decades Breakfast. And James Brown, Papa's Got a Brand New Bag on this day, 1995. And take that, they played the first of 10 sold-out gigs at the 9X Arena in Manchester.

0: Copa, the Copacabana on your Decades Breakfast, and take that. And I Found Heaven. We're doing your 1 second wonder this morning. I think you might know the answer today. What was this?
1: Give me the music.
0: The answer, Britney Spears and Sometimes.

this hour and the lyric game in the last hour as well. There's your 1 second wonder on to Britney Spears and Sometimes, and that is it, your decades breakfast done. I'm out of here. More of the songs you love to sing along to on the way. Have a great Wednesday.

0: News.
1: Epstein's victims potential inquiry into alleged actions of the former Harrods owner Mohamed Al-Fayed is also under review. There's reports that Gianni Infantino has called an emergency meeting with FIFA staff. Lucy Gormanley reports.
2: It comes as the president of the governing body faces backlash from controversial plans for FIFA to seek private investors in a company to run their competitions. Three national confederations rejected the plans, as did FIFA's chief of global football development, Arsene Wenger. It's understood the meeting is taking place in Morocco with the FIFA management board in attendance.
1: It's confirmed that the mega dinghy that capsized in the English Channel was the largest small boat to attempt to cross from France. French authorities say 173 people were rescued after the boat's engine caught fire, beating the previous record of 165 attempting to cross on a single vessel. A man accused of killing a Scottish woman before disposing of her body in a suitcase in Greece is due in court today. 38-year-old Elizabeth Jane Ross was discovered in a derelict building on July the 18th. Authorities have not confirmed the suspect, but it's widely reported to be a 26-year-old Afghan national who police say admitted to moving the body. Guidance on use of toilets and changing rooms as single-sex spaces comes into force today. That's almost a year and a half after the landmark Supreme Court ruling on biological sex. The April 2025 Supreme Court ruling was hailed by campaigners as a victory, although others have called it incredibly worrying for the trans community. Nora Padilla is the policy manager at Transactual.
3: The justices said that they had no intention of negatively impacting trans people's legal protections. The reality is, we know that it is going to. It crystallizes one of the more restrictive ways of interpreting the laws.
1: And Mohamed Salah is in talks to join Turkish side Trabzonspor. The Egypt international is available as a free agent, having left Liverpool this summer after 9 years. From Radio News Hub, I'm Frankie Hairstein.
4: Wednesday morning.

0: Leif Garrett. Now, there's a name getting us underway then for this Wednesday morning. And I was made for dancing, but I sadly was made for trifle. Very good morning. It is the Midweek Morning Show. It's the 5th of August all day long. Andy with you through until lunchtime today. Now, heavenly birthday today. Today would have been Pete Burns' 67th birthday. Now, we lost him 10 years ago. For that reason, we're making Dead or Alive our featured artist this morning. Three tracks from them betwixt now and midday. Retro chart today. Now, that's 1983. Doing that out of the headlines at 11 o'clock. Today, counting down the top 10 and playing you the top 5 as it was on this very day. Add to that, of course, our look at the national newspapers coming up in just a few moments. All you need to know for a Wednesday morning, and some fine tunes too. Bradshaw's Nuts at 9. What more could you possibly ask for a Wednesday anyway?
1: Get out to get going.
0: This is the karaoke version.

Oh, nine! I knew we'd get there in the end. It's technology, but not as we know it, Jim. I think I might do that again. Can we do a second take? We can't. Oh, blimey. Time for pop music, I think.

Robin Scott, no less, and getting us underway after my calamitous start to the programme. I know, even after 4 years of doing it, I still managed to press the wrong buttons. 10 minutes past nine, a very good morning. Now let's have a look at the national newspapers. We do this in two parts. You probably know that already. Now, profits of war, that's the Guardian lead this morning, saying that oil companies have made $90 billion from the price surge over the Iranian war. One environmental non-governmental organisation quoted in the paper accusing them of cashing in on human misery as the climate crisis engulfs Europe. Now, in the article, BP's chief executive, Meg O'Neill, defends the company's profits, saying that it was focused on the things it could do to try to address the situation, such as producing oil products in short supply. Is it a bird? Is it a plane? No, it's a super rain. That's the Daily Mail. After the driest ever July for England and Wales, according to the Met Office, the downpour is marked with a picture of Brits under umbrellas. And, yeah, I know. What else we got? The Eye. Now, they're reporting that private companies could face a ban on profiteering to make care homes cheaper. Also on the front page, migrants face new channel peril after 173 people rescued from a fire aboard what's described as a mega dinghy. Now, following on from the mega dinghy rescue in the Channel, the Daily Express asks, how many more lives will you risk by doing nothing? Lastly, in our first part, now several of Wednesday's papers continuing their coverage of prisoners being released early. The Metro today highlighting one mother's story. The story of Jordan Taylor, whose son's killer is already set for freedom after he was jailed just last year. Now, that's the set of stories making it into our first part. We'll have a look at the rest after this.

Tab Cafe and Every Day Hurts. Really love that. It was they did have a couple of other follow-ups to that, but nothing quite that brilliant. It is the morning show. A very good morning. I do love it when things go wrong. It just proves that we're real and live. So much of it is artificial intelligence. We're not very artificial here. And in fairness, there isn't a great deal of intelligence either. Thank you for that. was that scripted? I don't think it was. Now, it's 16 and a half past nine. Let's have a look at the second part of the national newspapers. Let's put our serious head on. The Sun, leading with the story, "See you in court, Prime Minister." The killers of the hero PC, Andrew Harper, are set to be released. The Red Top newspaper reporting that the Prime Minister, Andy Burnham, could be taken to court by furious cops. It says the family of PC Harper are understood to be backing the legal action. It's also quoting the Justice Secretary Alex Norris saying that were we not to make these changes, we would run out of prison places in either October or November. Elsewhere this morning, Daily Telegraph. Now, they're leading too with a story of PC Harper's killers being set free, quoting the chair of Thames Valley's Police Federation, who says that this is not justice. It's also highlighting an accusation by Reform UK's Robert Jenrick that Bank of England officials work from the beach, as it was revealed that more than 1,000 of its staff worked from abroad last year. The Daily Mail reporting that 9,300 domestic abusers are set to be released under the scheme designed to tackle prison overcrowding. Now, they're citing Ministry of Justice data collated by the Conservative Party. The paper says that charity bosses and the Conservatives themselves accusing Burnham of putting vulnerable women at a whole new risk. A spokesperson for the Ministry of Justice telling the paper that the figure was highly speculative. It's the top slot for the Financial Times then, with Google having assembled a 200

Euston for a £350 million boat. A spokesperson for the Storonski's family office telling the paper that the claim was without merit and will be vigorously defended. The Daily Mail this morning. Now, they're they're celebrating that knife amnesties mean that there are 40 knives a day off our streets. A paper telling that every single one that is rescued is a life saved. And the Times today, finally, it's got a report that the government is conducting a borrowing splurge in a bid to boost the economy. It's also writing that Andy Burnham's wife, Marie-France Van Heel, told him not again when he said he was going to attempt to become Prime Minister. The new PM sharing the story in an appearance on the How and Fail podcast. And those then are national newspapers for this Wednesday morning.

I've said a few times that even though we've been doing this program for, it'll be 4 years in September, I still keep finding songs that we've never played before. That one, one of the earliest efforts, before they really hit it big, it was Brother Beyond and Be My Twin, bringing us around to 9:23. News this morning, Andy Burnham reportedly looking into the possibility of holding a public

inquiry into the activities in the United Kingdom of the convicted sex offender Jeffrey Epstein. Now, that's according to the victims minister, Alex Davis-Jones. She was speaking on media last night, saying that the Prime Minister had agreed to meet victims of Jeffrey Epstein. She also said that the government is reviewing whether the alleged actions of the former Harrods owner Mohammed Al-Fayed could also be part of an inquiry. Now, Davis-Jones herself resigned from the former Prime Minister Keir Starmer's government back in May, accusing it of failing to listen to Epstein's survivors. Now, she was reappointed as victims minister when Andy Burnham came to office. Speaking last night, she said that she discussed holding a public inquiry into the alleged behaviour of both Epstein and Al-Fayed. Now, she'd been talking, she said, with both the Prime Minister and the Cabinet Secretary, Dame Antonia Romero, during the recent reappointment. Asked whether an inquiry is now possible, she said that we are looking into this and reviewing what is possible. She went on to say that she had been assured that the Prime Minister is taking this all very seriously. Now, after resigning in May, Davis-Jones told the Commons in June that peoples whose lives were devastated by Epstein have often been reduced to simply a footnote. And when finally asked what assurances or guarantees she had from Andy Burnham, she said that I did have those discussions with the Prime Minister long before he became Prime Minister. And those, well, those are some of our stories this morning.

0: 1976, that long hot summer and big song from it, for Slick and Forever and Ever. Now, whilst that was the longest, hottest summer, we've pretty much had one to rival it this year. Temperatures, we're told, are set to drop, though, across the UK over the next few days, sending the latest heatwave, which has affected some areas of southern and eastern England, and sending it somewhere else. Now, humidity levels going to fall too, which apparently should help cooling down homes and making nights a little more comfortable for sleeping. Now, the changing conditions follows another historic yesterday, with the summer that's seen many long-standing heat records being toppled or tied. Now, on Tuesday, the UK registered its 34th day of temperatures, reaching at least 30 Celsius or higher, equaling the record set back in 1995. Now, forecasts suggest that this record is likely to be beaten as early as next week, with some showing the potential for a sixth heatwave to develop, which is something that nobody at all is welcoming. A very happy heavenly birthday today to Pete Burns. Now, we lost him 10 years ago. We mentioned that earlier. Today would have been his 67th birthday. We're playing three songs from Dead or Alive between now and midday. First of them coming up right after the headlines.
1: From Radio News Hub, I'm Frankie Hairsine. The Prime Minister is considering a public inquiry into Jeffrey Epstein's actions in the UK. He's also weighing up an inquiry into allegations against former Harrods owner Mohammed Al-Fayed. The Police Federation are threatening to take the government to court over the early release of PC Andrew Harper's killers. Guidance on use of toilets and changing rooms as single-sex spaces comes into force today. It's almost a year and a half after a Supreme Court ruling on biological sex. And flood warnings are in place in Scotland, with thundery showers set to batter some parts of the country. Yeah.

First of three tracks this morning to remember Pete Burns on what would have been his birthday today. Dead or Alive and My Heart Goes Bang. Two more tracks to come between now and midday. 26 minutes away from 10 o'clock. Now, as you may have heard in the news at 9 this morning, single-sex spaces open to the public, including toilets and changing rooms, should be organised based on biological sex. Now, that's according to official guidance that's come into force today. The code, which has been published by the Equality and Human Rights Commission, says that trans people should either use gender-neutral facilities or the ones that match their biological sex. That, they say, includes gym changing rooms or perhaps rape crisis centres too. Now, the guidance was published in June, but it is now fully in force for England, Wales and Scotland, despite opposition from some MPs. Now, all of this coming 16 months after the UK Supreme Court ruled that sex inequality law means biological sex rather than the gender that somebody simply identifies as. Now, trans rights campaigners have been calling the guidance unworkable. Groups that campaign, though, for sex-based rights do welcome the clarity which they say it brings. Now, the guidance from the EHRC, that's the Equality Watchdog for England, Scotland and Wales, does provide practical advice for services, public bodies and associations on how they should interpret the 2010 Equality Act. Now, it applies to organisations as diverse as cafes, leisure centres, public toilets, domestic violence centres and even bowls clubs. Now, the code says that where it's proportionate for facilities such as public toilets and changing rooms or services such as, they use the example of a rape crisis centre, to be single sex, then only those of the same biological sex should use them. Now, this means, for example, that a trans woman, so that's a man born a biological male who now identifies as a woman, should not use women-only facilities, and a trans man should not use men-only facilities. The code also says that it could amount to discrimination against a transgender person if they were forced to use services related to their biological sex. It says too that gender-neutral spaces are an alternative. And now, this Equality Act does provide protections for people on the grounds of both biological sex and gender reassignment.

0: The Rolling Stones still not gathering any moss, and it's all over now. I think it probably is. It's the morning show. It's your birthday today. Is it your birthday today? Hope you're having a lovely day. Now, who else is celebrating? Louis Walsh. Remember him? Music manager of Boyzone and Westlife, and a bit of a television personality on The X Factor. Was he the one rooting for Jedward? Do you know, I think he was. 74 today. Also celebrating the actress Barbara Flynn. She was in A Family at War, Open All Hours, and in Cracker 2. Born in St Leonard's-on-Sea in East Sussex this very day in 1948. Mark Strong, actor in Grimsby, Cruella, Sherlock, and he was also in Kingsman, The Secret Service. He's 53 today. And the guy known as the Beast, Mark Labette. Now, he's 61 today. Professional quizzer and something of a television personality. He's not discovered as Zempit yet, apparently. He's on The Chasers, born in Tiverton in Devon this day, 1965. And Anthony Cotton, actor who played the parts of Sean Tully in Coronation Street and Alexander Perry in Queer as Folk, born in Bury in Lancashire this very day in 1975, which, according to my maths, makes him 51 today. Let's have a look at what's going on in business today.
1: Domino's has revealed it delivered 45,000 extra orders during one of England's late-stage World Cup matches, whilst it also beats the heatwaves as people turn to takeaways over barbecues. The chief executive, Nicola Frampton, said that heatwaves in June and July meant more people were likely to avoid cooking and even abandon barbecues during these sweltering temperatures. The adult social care workforce in Scotland will be increased by up to 45,000 extra hours a month. That's according to the First Minister, John Swinney. He said the Scottish Government had already begun to deliver on the commitment within the first 100 days of government. The Adult Social Care Displaced Workers Scheme has reopened new applications with the aim of expanding their number of social care workers. And farmers are warning the extreme summer has been completely brutal, as analysis suggests 2026 could be the worst harvest on record. Analysis by the Energy and Climate Intelligence Unit suggests the exceptionally hot, dry spring and summer could have cut the country's cereals and oilseed harvest by 2.5 million.

0: Taxi and Joe Taxi. She's going to do a follow-up called Umberto the Uber. She just doesn't know it yet. It's independent local radio. It's Wednesday morning. It is our midweek morning show. And time for one of those songs that everybody knows it, but nobody knows who sings it. And could there be a better reason to play it in our Dafty Nuts at Nine slot? But why trust me to say it when the choir can sing it?
1: Andy!

out on, any out on, any out on. You look neat, talk about a treat. 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Dressed in style, brand new tile and your father's old green tie on. I wouldn't give you time for your old watch chain, old iron, old iron. Cool. Just a week or two ago, my poor Uncle Bill went and kicked the bucket and he left me in his will. The other day I popped around to see poor Auntie Jane. She said, your Uncle Bill has left you a watch and chain. I put it on right across my vest. Thought I looked and dandy as it dangled on my chest. Just to flash it off, I started walking round about. A lot of kiddies followed me and all began to shout, any old iron, mate, any old iron.

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1: And now, Fred Spoons would like to give you a solo. Well, Brett.
2: I'd like to continue the rhythmic melody what you just heard on my melody spoons. 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
1: Go on, let me hear that EPNS, Fred. 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

0: any old on. 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Oh, I wouldn't give a country, you know, I'll say no lying, no lying. Clever neck, you're a smug, you're mine. 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
1: I say, you down there?
2: Hello?
1: Do you want some old iron?
2: Yeah.
3: Oh, mate, I've been spun to.
4: Peter Sellers and Any Old Iron. And that's our Nuts at Nine for this Wednesday morning. Now some serious news. A major search has continued into the night for a 13-year-old boy who reportedly got into difficulty while swimming off the East Yorkshire coast. That's according to police reports this morning. Emergency services, we're told, were called to Hornsey at around about 6 o'clock yesterday evening. Now, crews, including the Hornsey Inshore Rescue, Coast Guard and Humberside Police, all attended the scene. The RNLI saying that its Bridlington all-weather lifeboat also joined in the search. Chief Superintendent Phil Booker said that the priority now is to try to find the boy, and members of the public can expect to see specialists as search advisors, along with a marine unit and drone pilots. All of this has been deployed in a bid to conduct an extensive search and a rescue operation, all designed to locate him. Now, the search has been taking place off the resort's south promenade. In a statement, the Coast Guard Service saying that crews from Bridlington, Hornsey and Whittlesea were all involved in the search, as well too as the Coast Guard helicopter and a fixed-wing aircraft. It's fast approaching 10 minutes away from 10. Still to come in our second hour, our regular trip to catch up with Manchesterford's finest. Yep, the Bradshaws are joining us at a quarter past 10 today.
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4: Now, rain persisting across the far northern Scotland areas today. Showers developing widely across Northern Ireland too. Now, Scotland and Northern England becoming, slow-moving weather-wise and thundery in places. Elsewhere, dry and sunny spells, windy in the north, especially around exposed coasts. Now, tonight, showers or longer spells of rain will continue across northern areas, gradually clearing eastwards overnight. Dry elsewhere with clear spells and much cooler than it has been in recent nights. As we head into Thursday, now a little drier tomorrow with sunny and bright spells. These developing despite a fair amount of cloud. A few isolated showers will persist, rather cooler than it has been recently, with temperatures close to the seasonal average. Top temperatures this morning, highs of 25 Celsius in London, 19 Birmingham, Aberdeen 19, Derry 19 for you today.

0: Lisa Stansfield, and this is The Real Thing. Not like the last one that we thought was The Real Thing. That was just a trial. This is the actual Real Thing. I hope you're following all of this. Independent local radio. It's Wednesday morning, 3 hours of all you need to know. Andy with you right through until lunchtime today. 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
1: It's time for more malicious gossip.
2: I'm Peter Reynolds, and this is your LA Spins Minute. What is Kim Kardashian's first ex-husband, Chris Humphries, doing these days? He's turned in his basketball gear for fried chicken. Yep. Humphries, who was married to the reality star for 72 days in 2011, retired from the NBA in 2017 and now runs multiple Dave's Hot Chicken franchises in Minnesota. Humphries is now known as who? Zachary Quinto, whose NBC series Brilliant Minds just ended, was shamed by Toronto restaurant Manita on social media, calling him a horrible customer who actually made a waitress cry. That's right. You see, he didn't check his phone to see that his table was ready. When he couldn't move to another table because the restaurant was full, he began screaming, "Idiot!

0: Prime Minister is looking into holding a public inquiry into Jeffrey Epstein's actions in the UK. And
1: this is More FM News.
0: Agreed to meet with some of Epstein's victims. Meanwhile, the Met Police are investigating at least 156 alleged victims of Al-Fayed who died in 2023. FIFA President Gianni Infantino has reportedly called an emergency meeting of the governing body's staff in Morocco. Lucy Gormanley has more.
2: The meeting follows controversial plans for FIFA to seek private investors in a company to run their competitions. This was firmly rejected by European football's governing body UEFA, along with two other national confederations. It's believed their chief of global football development, Arsene Wenger, will be in attendance, along with the governing body's management board.
0: A 35-year-old man has been charged in connection with the death of a 9-year-old girl in Arbroath. The child was found seriously injured at the Elliott Industrial Estate just after midnight on Monday and later died in hospital in Dundee. Police are treating her death as suspicious. The man is due to appear at Dundee Sheriff Court today. Guidance on the use of toilets and changing rooms as single-sex spaces comes into force today. That's almost a year and a half after the landmark Supreme Court ruling on biological sex. The April 2025 Supreme Court ruling was hailed by campaigners as a victory, although others have called it incredibly worrying for the trans community. Nora Padilla is the policy manager at Transactual.
3: The justices said that they had no intention of negatively impacting trans people's legal protections. The reality is we know that it is going to, and it already has. In fact, it kind of crystallizes one of the more restrictive ways of interpreting the laws.
0: And flood warnings are in place in Scotland, with thundery showers set to batter some parts of the country, but there'll still be no wet weather for central and southern England. Yellow thunderstorm warnings are now in place for eastern Scotland. Temperatures are expected to come back down to near average levels. 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

5:30, morning show, minutes past 10, getting us underway in our second hour. Phil Collins back to 1988 and those two hearts, independent local radio, 3 hours of all you need to know every weekday morning from 9. Now let's have a reminder of our national newspapers today. Daily Telegraph. Now, they're leading on calls from senior MPs to Andy Burnham to introduce an exemption to the early release scheme for prisoners for those convicted of killing an emergency service worker. The Sun reporting that furious cops will see Andy Burnham in court over the release of PC Andrew Harper's killers. The Daily Mail declaring the policy will mean more than 9,000 domestic abuses are also set free. The Times newspaper reporting that ministers are drawing up plans to boost economic growth by changing the government's fiscal rules to raise borrowing and spend the money on infrastructure, housing and support for businesses. The paper calling it a borrowing splurge. The Guardian this morning leading on its analysis of 8 oil companies' profits, suggesting that companies are cashing in on human misery because of a windfall from the Iranian war. In the article, BP's chief executive Meg O'Neill defends the company's profits, saying that it was focused on things which it could do to try to address the situation. That, she said, includes reducing oil products in short supply. The Daily Mirror today. Now, they're splashing on a nationwide weapons amnesty, which has seen 40 knives a day taken off the streets of Britain. Parents who've lost children to knife crime tell the paper that every blade handed over is a potential life saved. The Telegraph reporting on cyclists at the Women's Tour de France who've been busted, apparently, allegations surfacing that competitors have been using so-called bra boosters. The Times says that increased volume in the chest area can redirect airflow around the body and give riders an aerodynamic advantage. Now, they've spent some time coming up with a pun for this. The best they got was that the whole controversy being called a storm in a D cup. I didn't write that.

0: proudly playing the best mix of music anywhere every weekday morning. It's Redbox and Lean On Me. 12 minutes past 10. Very good morning and a happy heavenly birthday today to Pete Burns. Another track coming from Dead or Alive. In fact, two between now and 12 o'clock. Bradshaw's on their way as well.
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0: another track taken from Xanadu. I've got a thing about that. Back from 1980. I think because it was quite unusual to find the Electric Light Orchestra teaming up with anybody, not least of which Gene Kelly and Olivia Newton-John. There they were, I'm Alive, independent local radio just after 10:15. Time for us to do our magical thing. Yep, we're heading to Manchesterford for our midweek edition of the Bradshaws. Shall we do that now? Do you know, I think we might.
1: You promised. Right then, get lost then, you pig. And you can give me me chewing gum, but won't link her and all.
2: Oh, your own, Billy.
1: Hiya, Mum. Get in the house quick. I bet you're ringing wet. What's the matter? Where's Michael? Thought he was stopping for tea. He was, but he's not now. Oh, I've gone and cut extra chips special. Never mind. I know. I told him he was having chips and something, and he was glad like me, because we like chips and anything. But then we seed me dad taking his bike round the back, and so Michael wouldn't come in, and then he went home instead. Anyway, I hope they're not even having chips at their house. I'll be glad.
2: Well, never mind. Your father will have the extra.
1: Yeah, but, Mum, you said me dad wouldn't be home at tea time, and so we'd just have a bit of peace and quiet, didn't you?
2: Yes, I know, Billy, love. But your father swapped shifts with a master at work.
1: Well, it's not fair. Me dad's always spoiling things.
2: Oh, don't let your father see you crying. You know what he's like.
3: Bloody hell. Persisting down out there. Audrey, brew up.
2: It's brewed.
3: We'll pour it out then.
2: Ralph, don't drip all over the oilcloth. Why didn't you take your cape off outside?
3: Oh, pardon me. I'll just stand outside in the backyard under the tarpaulin with me bike, so as I don't wet your bloody oilcloth, shall I?
2: Well, if you built me a lean-to like Ada's, we'd have a nice little scullery for you to make a mess of then, wouldn't we?
3: When I win the pools, Audrey.
2: I know.
3: And what's up with your face, Squirt?
1: Nothing.
2: Leave him, Alf.
3: Well, straighten it then. Look like a bloodhound with piles.
1: You?
2: Oh, Alf, don't have him crying.
3: Why not? He'll pee less. What's up with him this time?
2: He's upset because Michael's not stopping for tea.
1: Yeah, because you scared him away.
3: Hey, watch it, Squirt.
2: Well, you're not exactly Father Christmas, are you?
3: Don't blame me just because his little skin-eyed pal's a mad-ass.
2: Don't be so vulgar. Here's your brew.
1: He's not a mardy, he's me bestest friend.
2: Right, that's enough now, Billy.
3: The little tart.

0: didn't you, love?
1: Alley Orchestra.
0: What songs did they sing?
1: Good God.
2: They didn't sing no proper songs. They just played tunes about planets and sweets on the violins, that's all.
1: That's all? That's what you call proper music, that is. It's wasted on you bloody kids.
0: He didn't say he didn't like it, Alf. He said it was all right, didn't you, love?
2: Yeah.
1: So you enjoyed it, did you?
2: Yeah, a bit.
0: There you are. What bit did you like, love?
2: The bit when the orchestra men stopped playing and then everybody coughed at the same time.
1: Bloody hell.
2: It was funny. As soon as the music stopped, all the grown-ups started coughing together at the same time, so we all did as well. The conductor man was funny and all.
0: What, on the bus, love?
2: Pardon?
1: Good God. What planet are you on, Audrey?

fantastic ABBA, and from anybody who's ever seen the film Muriel's Wedding, probably the most appropriate song ever played in a cinema film of all time. Now, speaking of cinema, and kind of one of those stories that makes you think that if it happened nowadays, they probably would have ended this story rather differently. And it was in 1901 that Britain's first ever cinema, now it was known as the Mohawk, originally though it was St Mary's Hall. Now, it opened in Islington in North London on this very day, accompanied, well, the films were at least, because of course this was long before the talkies, by a 16-piece orchestra. And it was renamed the Palace in 1908.

and then became the Blue Hall, finally renamed as the Gaumont in 1951. It closed in the 1980s and was demolished. Can you believe that? Britain's first cinema, and they demolished it. The political party Plaid Cymru, that was formed on this very day, 1925. Its initial purpose was essentially designed to disseminate knowledge of the Welsh language, which was at that time in danger of dying out. 1 year later, Harry Houdini, he performed his greatest feat, spending over an hour and a half underwater in a sealed tank before managing to escape. Andy Capp, remember that cartoon? That's launched on this very day in the Daily Mirror. It was a single-panel gag cartoon. It was only published in the Manchester edition of the Daily Mirror, though, before they kind of made it more than one picture and stuck it in the national newspapers more widely. Nelson Mandela, he was arrested on this day in 1962 by South African police and began his 27 years of imprisonment. And finally, a story about radio. Not this particular one. It was an offshore pirate radio station called Radio 355. It was this day, 1967, that they turned the transmitters off and permanently ceased broadcasting. The station's management, they decided to shut down early in anticipation of the Marine Broadcasting Offences Act. That came into effect on the 14th of August. The final 2-hour programme on Radio 355. That ended at midnight with the playing of the national anthem. And pretty much excepting Caroline, which of course in various ways has carried on pretty much this very day, was the beginning of the end of pirate radio stations. 26 minutes past 10, the best sound in Britain. It's the morning show. Did somebody mention Eurovision?

0: Anne-Marie David, and the song, we played the English language version just for a change, but I simply can't remember what the, was it Tute? No, I think I'll embarrass myself trying. That though, Wonderful Dream, it's the best music and the widest variety, with the occasional Eurovision classic thrown in for good measure, which does nothing for our credibility, but it's the way we like it. Happy birthday, heavenly happy birthday to Pete Burns, with Dead or Alive. They had some massive hits, and we're going to be playing three of them. First one we did in our first hour, second one coming up very soon. Also to come this morning, of course, our trip to Manchester for Done, but the retro charts still to do. That's coming after the headlines at 11. Today we're taking you back then musically, 1983, the songs you were grooving to on the 5th of August. Time now though, see what's going on in the world.
1: From Radio News Hub, I'm Frankie Hairsine. The Prime Minister is considering a public inquiry into Jeffrey Epstein's actions in the UK. He's also weighing up an inquiry into allegations against former Harrods owner Mohammed Al-Fayed. The Police Federation are threatening to take the government to court over the early release of PC Andrew Harper's killers. Guidance on the use of toilets and changing rooms as single-sex spaces comes into force today. It's almost a year and a half after a Supreme Court ruling on biological sex. And flood warnings are in place in Scotland, with thundery showers set to batter some parts of the country.

Jimmy Somerville, along with Richard Coles and their take on the classic Never Can Say Goodbye. 26 away from 11, and this year's harvest could be worst on record, we're told, as farmers are warning the exceptionally dry spring and summer, it could lead to shrinkflation in supermarkets. Now, England and Wales have seen their driest July since records began. That's over 190 years ago. Now, that's according to figures out from the Met Office. The drought has been declared, too, against large parts of the country. Now, the Energy and Climate Intelligence Unit. Now, this is a national think tank saying that the UK cereals and oilseed harvest could be 2.5 metric tons less than earlier forecasts. Tim O'Malley is the chairman of Nationwide Produce, saying that it's as bad as it's ever been and that shoppers are likely to see higher prices or smaller veg in supermarkets. The harvest of barley, oats and rapeseed, which are used in beer, breakfast cereals and vegetable oil, are estimated to drop by 19.5 million tonnes, the worst since records began back in 1984. Now that, we're told, is compared with the previous low of 19.8 million back in 2020. And we're told, too, it could cost farmers around about £390 million in lost revenue. Now, many of the crops are used for feeding livestock and making them crucial across so much of the food chain. Mr. O'Malley saying that consumers would feel the impact in the vegetable aisle of supermarkets too, with grocers likely to swap in smaller produce but keep the price the same. Now, that is, of course, known as shrinkflation. In other news this morning, and as you may have heard in the headlines at 10, a man has been charged in connection with the death of a 9-year-old girl in Arbroath. Now, officers were called to the Elliot Industrial Estate shortly after midnight on Sunday, following reports that the child from West Yorkshire had been found injured. Now, the child was then taken to Ninewells Hospital in Dundee alongside four other people, but sadly died as a result of her injuries. Now, police saying that a 35-year-old white British man who was known to the girl had been arrested. He has now been charged and is scheduled to appear before Dundee Sheriff's Court later today. Detective Inspector Mike Ness of Police Scotland said that no one else was being sought in connection with the incident. He said that the girl's family members who were camping nearby were being supported by specially trained police officers. Independent local radio, 3 hours of music, news and sport every weekday from 9. It's the morning show. It's Lloyd 2 and you. It wouldn't be the same without you.

0: Everything But The Girl. They were going to call it Everything But The Kitchen Sink, but couldn't get away with it, and I don't want to talk about it. At 19, away from 11, news headlines this morning then. The government have excluded people convicted of rape, serious child sexual offences and grooming from changes to prisons' early release points. Now, these reforms will begin on the 1st of October. The family of PC Andrew Harper saying that they don't go far enough because of offenders convicted over his death will still be eligible for early release. Britain could be heading for its worst cereal and oilseed harvest since comparable records began back in 1984. We mentioned that earlier, but provision analysis suggesting that production could be up to 2.5 million tonnes below earlier forecasts. The Community Security Trust have recorded just under 2,000 anti-Semitic incidents across Britain during the first half of this year alone. Now, that reportedly is 21% more than during the same period last year, and the second highest first half total recorded by the Jewish Security Charity. The government saying that knife-related homicides have fallen by 26% and are now at their lowest level in at least 30 years. Now, overall knife crime is said to be down by 11%, with more than 15,000 knives and offensive weapons having been removed through surrender schemes. All 173 people on board the overcrowded small boat were rescued after its engine caught fire and the vessel began taking on water and breaking apart in the English Channel. Both British and French teams carried out the major operation, with French authorities reporting several minor injuries but no fatalities. A yellow thunderstorm warning. Now, that's in place across eastern and northeastern Scotland. Now, that came into force at 10 o'clock this morning, running through 9 this evening. The Met Office saying that slow-moving storms could well bring lightning, hail, strong winds, and as much as 50 millimetres of rain in some places. That could well cause flash flooding and some travel disruption. And finally, an updated statutory code covering services, public functions and associations. Now, that comes into force today following last year's Supreme Court ruling on the definition of sex as defined in the Equality Act. Now, it provides organisation with guidance on single-sex facilities and says that suitable alternative provision must be needed to avoid any discrimination. Well, those are the main stories making the news today. Let's have a look what's going on in showbiz.
1: Boyz Live have announced a spring 2027 tour. The group, made up of Boyzone's Keith Duffy and former Westlife member Brian McFadden, are heading on a 12-day tour in May of next year. Boyz Live formed in 2016 and released their debut album Strings Attached back in 2020. Artwork by the Bagpuss co-creator Peter Firmin, including paintings of the Clangers and Basil Brush, have just sold for more than £400,000. Some 500 paintings, books and collectibles by the British puppeteer went up for auction, with every lot sold during a two-day event held by the Canterbury Auction Galleries. The sale was the largest collection of Firmin's art ever to come to auction, with the most of the pieces selling well over the estimated values. And the Academy Award-winning actress Kate Blanchett has praised the Prince of Wales for being an extraordinary climate leader. It's after they worked together on the Earthshot Prize Council, a panel he founded which seeks technological solutions to the climate crisis.

0: Sophie B. Hawkins, and Damn, I Wish I Was Your Lover. There's not many songs get the word shucks into it. I think she deserves a medal for that. Fast approaching 10 minutes away from 11. Now, an update on a story we have been talking about over the last few days. A former boxer suspected of killing a Scottish aid worker in Greece has appeared in court in Athens earlier. The body of Elizabeth Jane Ross was found in a suitcase in an abandoned building on the 18th of July, just a few days after she'd been reported missing. The 26-year-old Afghan national was told during the private court hearing this morning that he faces charges of homicide with intent, robbery and weapons offences. He made no comment, and the case was deferred until Thursday, when it's expected that he will be formally charged. Now, homicide with intent is equivalent to a murder charge in Scottish law. He was driven to court in a grey Hyundai with blacked-out windows for the hearing. And, of course, we will bring you more details of that as they come into us. Time now, then, for the final time this morning to head stateside.
1: It's time for more malicious gossip.
2: I'm Peter Reynolds, and this is your LA Spins Minute. Landman star Ali Larder left L.A. for Sun Valley, Idaho 6 years ago and says life is a lot simpler there. Though she has one complaint. She and her husband can't get their kids to hike anymore. No, they don't want to do that. But they can get them to take a bike ride and then do a little cold plunge in the river. What's wrong with hiking, kids? Viewers from around the world spent over 3 billion hours watching Asian TV series on Netflix in the first half of 2026. But that's a drop of 17% compared to last year. Why the drop? The return of Squid Game last year was number one around the globe, including the US. This year, though South Korean programming dominates, it does so a little less. I'm Peter.

That's our second track this morning from Dead or Alive. Now, we're playing that one especially to remember a heavenly birthday for Pete Burns. Now, he died 10 years ago today. Would have been his 67th birthday today. And also remembering Joan Hickson. Yeah, now would have been her birthday today. She died quite some years ago, back in 1998. Best known, of course, as being the face of Miss Marple in the Agatha Christie series on the telly. And Neil Armstrong, first man to walk on the moon, died back in 2012. Would have been his birthday today.

0: Downing Street says Andy Burnham is not actively considering a public inquiry into Jeffrey Epstein's activities.
1: Another hour of more decades music plays next.
2: While Treasury Secretary Scott Bessent suggested a deal with Iran
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3: news.
4: Heard from the Secretary of State Marco Rubio today. He said that there had been progress, but there was not finality yet. He said we're hoping that will happen very shortly. Treasury Secretary Scott Bessent gave a bit more specificity in terms of the timeline. He said we may have a deal today or tomorrow, so that's Tuesday or Wednesday. Really, the question is all of this true? Donald Trump again suggesting we're very close to a deal. Once again, his top officials talking up the possibility of a deal. But a deal hasn't yet happened, and we have seen this happen time and again. All those officials and the president talking up the possibility of a deal, the markets increasing, and then no deal coming to fruition. What we do know, though, that is true, that's Donald Trump's latest threats made on Monday, saying that this was the last chance for Iran to make a deal, a last chance before it could potentially face, in his words, decapitation.
2: Oil has fallen to a three-week low as U.S. officials talk about a possible deal with Iran to reopen that key waterway. SpaceX has also released its first ever quarterly earnings report as a publicly traded company. And as Mitch McCann reports, all of this contributed to the S&P 500 reaching a new record and the Dow Jones finishing above 54,000 for the first time.
5: And the first is the comments made by the Treasury Secretary earlier in the day concerning the war in Iran. Now, Scott Bessent went on television on Tuesday and announced, quote, "There is a chance we may have a deal today or tomorrow to open the strait," unquote, referring to the Strait of Hormuz. So optimism there for investors, while Brent crude also fell. The other factor leading to a strong day on the market was the quarterly earnings results released after Monday's close and on Tuesday morning.
2: More than 70 people are dead. More than 60,000 arrived, all in less than 48 hours. Ross Cullen filing this report on how Spain's latest immigration crisis unfolded and why the nation's tiny enclave in Morocco has become central to Europe's migration debate.
6: The sudden migrant surge was equivalent to 70% of Ceuta's population of around 85,000 people. Within those 2 days, the city received more than 23 times the number of irregular migrants it had recorded in the whole of the first half of this year. The massive influx overwhelmed local authorities, triggered a humanitarian emergency, and threatened relations between Morocco, Spain, and the European Union. By Friday, Spain started sending the migrants back to Morocco.
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0: The 80s here on your number one station. I'm Richard Todd with you for the next 2 hours. Hope you're well this week. Thank you so much for joining me. This is the programme that plays music only from the decades. That started off on the 1st of January 1980 and ended on the 31st of December 1989. I am, of course, talking about the fantastic, the wonderful 1980s. Got underway with ABBA from 1981, Lay All Your Love on Me, and Spania, one of those summer holiday hits from the 80s, Call Me from 1987. Tracks from a classic album, our soul selection, the rock block, and all the music you need from the 1980s. And Gary Bird and the GB Experience on the way next.
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as the slightly shorter single edits of Gary Bird's 1983 hit, The Crown, the original version, about 10 minutes long. That one shortened down to 4.5 minutes on this week's Escape to the 80s. Time now for the first track from this week's classic album. The album is from 1981, East Side Story from School.

Jason Tempted, the first track from this week's classic album. We are playing tracks on the program this week from the 1981 album by Squeeze called East Side Story. That was one of those songs that famously should have been a much bigger hit than it actually was. Just managed to miss out on the top 40 when released as a single in 1981. But a brilliant song from Squeeze, featuring Paul Carrack on lead vocals on that track. That was Tempted.

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1: And now it's back to the music and back to the 80s on Escape to the 80s with Richard Todd. And now another 80s triple play on Escape to the 80s.

There's our soul selection this week, wrapping it up with Michael McDonald, the fabulous I Keep Forgetting, the Mac Band with the McCampbell Brothers in the middle, and Roses Are Red, their hit from 1988. And we started off with Phil Fern and Galaxy from 1984, and Everybody's Laughing. Another soul selection on the programme next week, and halfway through the second hour of the show, it'll be the Rock Block. You're listening to Escape to the 80s. I'm Richard Todd here on your number one station. A couple of songs from the summer of 1983 now. You're going to enjoy these.

Star Council, Long Hot Summer, and the Lotus Eaters, The First Picture of You, a couple of tracks that were big in the UK in the summer of 1983. I remember it well. This is Escape to the 80s. I'm Richard Todd here on your number one station. Back to our classic album now. The album is East Side Story by Squeeze, released in 1981. And the next track we're going to play you is this one. In fact, it was the first single released from the album, Is That Love? Clocking in at just 2.5 minutes long. One of the shortest, if not the shortest track on the album. A great song which peaked at number 35 in the charts when released as a single.

0: Love.
1: Is that Love from Squeeze from East Side Story? It's our classic featured album on the programme this week, and we will play you two more tracks on that album coming up in the second hour of the programme. To finish hour one, though, two tracks from 1980. Gonna play you Ultra Rocks and Passing Strangers, and we'll follow this up with some classic Kate Bush, Babushka on the way.

0: while Treasury Secretary Scott Bessent has suggested a deal with Iran
1: online,
0: could come within hours.
1: Mobile,
0: the shipping analyst says fewer than 10 vessels that we are currently transiting the Black Sea
1: with motorways.
0: Nick Harper has got the news.
2: We heard from the Secretary of State Marco Rubio today. He said that there had been progress, but there was not finality yet. He said we're hoping that will happen very shortly. Treasury Secretary Scott Bessent gave a bit more specificity in terms of the timeline. He said we may have a deal today or tomorrow, so that's Tuesday or Wednesday. Really, the question is all of this true? Donald Trump again suggesting we're very close to a deal. Once again, his top officials talking up the possibility of a deal. But a deal hasn't yet happened, and we have seen this happen time and again. All those officials and the president talking up the possibility of a deal. The market's increasing, and then no deal coming to fruition. What we do know, though, that is true, that's Donald Trump's latest threats made on Monday, saying that this was the last chance for Iran to make a deal, a last chance before it could potentially face, in his words, decapitation.
0: Oil has fallen to a three-week low as U.S. officials talk about a possible deal with Iran to reopen that key waterway. SpaceX has also released its first-ever quarterly earnings report as a publicly traded company. And as Mitch McCann reports, all of this contributed to the S&P 500 reaching a new record and the Dow Jones finishing above 54,000 for the first time.
3: And the first is the comments made by the Treasury Secretary earlier in the day concerning the war in Iran. Now, Scott Bessent went on television on Tuesday and announced, quote, "There is a chance we may have a deal today or tomorrow to open the strait," unquote, referring to the Strait of Hormuz. So optimism there for investors, while Brent crude also fell. The other factor leading to a strong day on the market was the quarterly earnings results released after Monday's close and on Tuesday morning.
0: More than 70 people are dead. More than 60,000 arrived, all in less than 48 hours. Ross Cullen filing this report on how Spain's latest immigration crisis unfolded and why the nation's tiny enclave in Morocco has become central to Europe's migration debate.
4: The sudden migrant surge was equivalent to 70% of Ceuta's population of around 85,000 people. Within those 2 days, the city received more than 23 times the number of irregular migrants it had recorded in the whole of the first half of this year. The massive influx overwhelmed local authorities, triggered a humanitarian emergency, and threatened relations between Morocco, Spain, and the European Union. By Friday, Spain started sending the migrants back to Morocco.
0: From Bureaus Worldwide, this is FSN.
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13: The answer is yes.
1: This is Escape to the 80s with Richard.

Welcome along to the second hour of this week's edition of Escape to the 80s with Prince and Raspberry Beret from 1985. And from 1981, the Royal Philharmonic Orchestra conducted by Louis Clark. And one of those medley hits, there was plenty of them around in the early 1980s, Hooked on Classics. This is Escape to the 80s, the rock block still to come, two more tracks from East Side Story from Squeeze, which is this week's featured album, and this from Bruce Foxton.

There's Bruce Buxton, his first solo hit. I think I was actually his only UK top 40 solo hit. After the breakup of the Jam in late 1982, that one from 83, Freak. Thank you very much. Okay, moving back to our classic album, East Side Story from Squeeze. Let's play you the third out of the four tracks on the show this week. This is Labeled with Love.

Squeeze, classic album, East Side Story this week. There's Labelled With Love. One more track from that album coming up before the end of the show. Talking of classic 80s albums, here's a track now from Bruce Springsteen's Born in the USA. This is Down Bound Train.

fair amount of airplay, especially on commercial radio, but never crossed over to big numbers in the charts, although it was a big hit in America. Private Lives and Living in a World Turned Upside Down. Before that, Bruce Springsteen from his 1984 album Born in the USA. It was Down Bound Train on this week's edition of Escape to the 80s. Okay, coming up in the final part of the show, the final 30 minutes, we're going to kick that off with the Rock Block, three classic 80s rock songs back to back. On the Rock Block this week, Billy Idol, Survivor and Iron Maiden, tracks from 85, 86 and 1988 on the way on this week's Rock Block. We'll also have the final track from Squeeze's East Side Story and as many 80s songs as we can squeeze into the last section of the show. But this part, we'll finish with this from the Tom Tom Club, and from 1982, their version, their rather excellent version of Under the Boardwalk.

And now it's back to the music and back to the 80s on Escape to the 80s with Richard Todd. And now another 80s triple play on Escape to the 80s.

one for this week. Start again. Finishing up with Billy Idol, White Wedding from 1985. Survivor, Burning Heart from 1986. That was from one of the Rocky movies, I believe. The soundtrack of one of the Rocky movies. If it was 86, it was the same one as Living in America by James Brown. So that must have been Rocky 4. And Madness, or should I say, Can I Play With Madness? No, Suggs is having his tea. Iron Maiden from 1988. The Rock Block and the Soul Selection back next week. And now it's 1982.

It's the album East Side Story. That's our featured album on the programme this week, and the last track that we'll play you that is actually the opening track of the album, In Quintessence. And we also heard Label With Love, Is That Love, and Tempted. They were the four tracks that we played you from that album on the programme this week. And of course, we'll have another classic album on the show next week, as well, of course, as the Rock Block and the Soul Selection and more great music from the 1980s. That's when Escape to the 80s will return next week. Thank you very much for your company on the programme this week. Been great to have you along, and we are back same time, same place next week here on your number one station with another great selection of music from the 1980s on next week's edition of Escape to the 80s. Two tracks from 1980 to finish the show this week, and we'll start with this one from The Secret Affair.

0: From Feature Story News in London, I'm Stuart Smith. EU ministers have backed a five-point plan to prevent a repeat of the Ceuta border crisis after around 72,000 migrants crossed into Spain's North African enclave last week. The emergency meeting came amid divisions within the bloc, with several of the 27 member states criticising Madrid's migration policies and calling for tougher action against smuggling networks. Spain's government has pledged that no one will be allowed to travel to the mainland, and around 70,000 people have already returned to Morocco. William Denslow reports from Brussels.
1: There has been plenty of criticism for Madrid when it comes to its regularisation campaign, which essentially saw more than a million applicants as part of it, really trying to give temporary work status for people, undocumented migrants in Spain. Now, that has been met with criticism from a number of other members of the European Union, some describing it as a pull factor for irregular migration. We also heard from Magnus Brunner, the commissioner tasked with the issue of migration here at the European Commission. He said that it was not a good signal for Europe.
0: The Democratic Republic of Congo is preparing to open its largest Ebola treatment centre in the eastern city of Bunia as the death toll passes 1,700. The World Health Organization Director General is visiting the country, while health officials warn the outbreak has not yet reached its peak. Chris Ochimringa reports from Kinshasa.
2: The World Health Organization says the latest Ebola outbreak in the DRC is now the world's second largest, following the West Africa outbreak of 2014 to 2016. Insecurity caused by armed groups and community mistrust have seriously hampered response efforts. The outbreak is being driven by the rare Bundibugyo strain of Ebola, for which there is currently no approved vaccine. Scientists in the United Kingdom and Canada are conducting the first human clinical trials to curb the outbreak and save lives. They say the experimental treatments show promising results.
0: Former Bangladesh Prime Minister Sheikh Hasina is set to make her first public appearance since she was ousted 2 years ago. She's due to deliver a virtual address to the Foreign Correspondents Club of South Asia in New Delhi later this evening. India denies any involvement in the event, saying it's being organised by a private media organisation after Bangladesh warned that allowing political activities by a fugitive could affect relations between the two countries. Hasina, who was sentenced to death last year over her crackdown on protesters, says she plans to return to Bangladesh in December. Neha Punya reports from New Delhi.
3: Bangladesh describes her as a fugitive. She's calling herself someone who was wronged. She has said that she will address quote-unquote misinformation and conspiracies and lay out a plan for her return to Bangladesh.
0: From Bureaus Worldwide, this is FSN.
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8: Okay, it's finally your turn. 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I know that move, pal. I invented that move. Oh, now a baby's crying. 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
13: Welcome, y'all, to Rob Pollan's Upbeat Country. Country music to get your feet a-tapping.

Fabulous stuff. Welcome along to Rob's Upbeat Country with me, Rob Holland. And if you like your music country and you like it upbeat, this is the show for you. That's that's just a sample of the upbeat country that we should be playing. That comes from Tanya Tucker, and if it don't come easy, she was born Tanya Denise Tucker, and she's from Texas, Seminole to be exact. Here's the Rankin family from Canada.

You can only get harmonies like that from a family. That's the Rankin family there, and Roving Gypsy Boy from Mabu in Nova Scotia. And the Rankins were a big family, 12 of them to be exact. And the original Rankin family was formed in the 70s, when siblings Geraldine, Genevieve, David, John Morris and Raylene Rankin began performing at local weddings and things. Over the years, different members of the family took over and different, and it ended up as a three-piece with Jimmy Rankin, that was the singer in there, Cookie and Heather. And there they are, the Rankin family. Fabulous stuff. And hopefully, going on to future shows, we'll have some more of their stuff, and because a good band. And I first saw them on country music television here in the UK, which is no longer there, but it's still going in America. And I don't know why they got rid of it here, but that's where I first saw them. A fabulous band. Here's Sylvia.

There you go, that's Sylvia. Sylvia Jane Kirby there, to be exact, and brought up in Kokomo, and that well-known place, which I forgot, and it's a big state. We should know where it is, but yes, she was brought up in Kokomo, and she moved to Nashville in 1975. That song is from 1982. It's called Nobody, and you could tell it crossed over into the pop charts, and it did very, very well. And it sounds like a crossover song, doesn't it? Faith Hill.

by Sylvia. And it was called Nobody, and I said she was from Kokomo, but I couldn't remember where Kokomo was. Anyway, it's in Indiana, so there you go, and thank you very much for the person that told me that. And here's a song, you'll know this.

you go. If you was around in the 70s, you'll know that song, Waylon Jennings, and the theme from the Dukes of Hazzard, I should say. And who's your favourite Duke? Daisy. We'll park that right there.

That's Blackfoot there, and a song called Train Train. They were contemporaries of Lynyrd Skynyrd, but didn't do quite so well. And the one you heard before that was You and Me Fishing in the Dark by Nathan Carter. It was a cover of a Nitty Gritty Dirt Band song, which we've played that version before, and we shall play it again. Kate and Anna McGarrigle.

go. That's Ketton Allen and McGarrigle there, and a song called Over and Over. You'll hear a guitar in there, and you couldn't mistake it. It's played by none other than Mr. Mark Knopfler. Here's a song from Jason Aldean, and if you're wondering what you're listening to, it's Upbeat Country with me, Rob Pulland, and this is Upbeat Country.

Yes, lovely. Jason Aldean there, and she's country, and that's proper upbeat country, isn't it? Here's a song. This particular song, somebody categorised this as swamp pop. What a load of nonsense. It's Cajun. There it is. Probably one of the finest rock and roll songs I've ever heard. Promised Land, Johnny Allen.

Yeah, there you go. Sorry, Till. His wife was leaving him and he was on a boat that day. Song by Old Dominion there. Last show that I did, I played a song called The Queen of the Silver Dollar. Everybody's had a go at it. Everybody. Last week it was Tammy Wynette. And so this week I thought we'd play it again, but by a different artiste, Billy Joe Spears.

Yeah, there you go. Cart of Faith there, and a song called Betty. Last one from this week's edition of Upbeat Country. It comes from Darius Rucker and Wagon Wheel.

There you go, Darius Rucker there, and Wagon Wheel. And I think it was written originally, well, a bit of it was written by none other than Mr. Bob Dylan. Well, that's about the end of the show. If you've enjoyed the show, tell your friends. It's Upbeat Country. If you like your music country and you like it upbeat, this is the place for you. Keep your eye on the schedules. I normally play this towards the end of the show, and I've been asked to play it all. So here goes. This is El Scruggs and Friends and Foggy Mountain Breakdown.

0: From Feature Story News in London, I'm Stuart Smith. EU ministers have backed a five-point plan to prevent a repeat of the Ceuta border crisis after around 72,000 migrants crossed into Spain's North African enclave last week. The emergency meeting came amid divisions within the bloc, with several of the 27 member states criticising Madrid's migration policies and calling for tougher action against smuggling networks. Spain's government has pledged that no one will be allowed to travel to the mainland, and around 70,000 people have already returned to Morocco. William Denslow reports from Brussels.
1: There has been plenty of criticism for Madrid when it comes to its regularisation campaign, which essentially saw more than a million applicants as part of it, really trying to give temporary work status for people, undocumented migrants in Spain. Now, that has been met with criticism from a number of other members of the European Union, some describing it as a pull factor for irregular migration. We also heard from Magnus Brunner, the commissioner tasked with the issue of migration here at the European Commission. He said that it was not a good signal for Europe.
0: The Democratic Republic of Congo is preparing to open its largest Ebola treatment centre in the eastern city of Bunia as the death toll passes 1,700. The World Health Organization Director General is visiting the country, while health officials warn the outbreak has not yet reached its peak. Chris Ochamringa reports from Kinshasa.
2: The World Health Organization says the latest Ebola outbreak in the DRC is now the world's second largest, following the West Africa outbreak of 2014 to 2016. Insecurity caused by armed groups and community mistrust have seriously hampered response efforts. The outbreak is being driven by the rare Bundibugyo strain of Ebola, for which there is currently no approved vaccine. Scientists in the United Kingdom and Canada are conducting the first human clinical trials to curb the outbreak and save lives. They say the experimental treatments show promising results.
0: Former Bangladesh Prime Minister Sheikh Hasina is set to make her first public appearance since she was ousted 2 years ago. She's due to deliver a virtual address to the Foreign Correspondents Club of South Asia in New Delhi later this evening. India denies any involvement in the event, saying it's being organised by a private media organisation after Bangladesh warned that allowing political activities by a fugitive could affect relations between the two countries. Hasina, who was sentenced to death last year over her crackdown on protesters, says she plans to return to Bangladesh in December. Neha Punya reports from New Delhi.
3: Bangladesh describes her as a fugitive. She's calling herself someone who was wronged. She has said that she will address quote-unquote misinformation and conspiracies and lay out a plan for her return to Bangladesh.
0: From Bureaus Worldwide, this is FSN.
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8: Back to the future. Jeff Dorsett. Supersonic 70s. Now

So hello and welcome along. It is Supersonic 70s. I'm Jeff Dorsett, going to be in the deck chair for the next 60 minutes. What a decade we've got in front of us. Barry White. You see the trouble with me. And then Alvin Stardust. Got a little story there. First time I ever heard My Cuckoo Choo was at Cinderella Rockefellers in Leeds. And the DJ was Pete, a string fellow. Yeah. She never touched the ground. And Alvin Stardust once came to my studio. 70 years of age, dressed all in leather. Fantastic guy. Always the great stories. Right, we've got double deckers for Lee Hammond, involving the Four Seasons. Rest in peace, Jimmy Cliff. So we'll go with a double decker with Jimmy. Story around the song comes from the Boomtown Rats. Glam rock hit from Sweet. A number two hit from the Jackson 5. And interviews. Bust a Blood Vessel. Yes. For Bad Manners. Talking about Jimmy Cliff and Derek Shulman. He of Gentle Giant and Simon DeBrin, a big sound. Talking about Jethro Tull. And if you want to get in touch, please do so. The email is chunkyjeff@gmail.com. That's chunkyjeff@gmail.com. You can also get me on WhatsApp. It is 077-844-89469. Hope you will. Now, these guys had a hit with Airport, but I actually think this is a better song. Forget About You. These are wonderful. Motors.

Love it. Forget About You, the wonderful Motors. Right, we've got a double-decker coming up here, especially for a guy called Lee Hammond. And thanks very much for email, Lee. I appreciate it there. He said, can you give me two from my days in the RAF? We're going to give you Who Loves You. It's where he met Elaine and they're still married after 50 years. What a long service that is. And you must be extremely happy. So Elaine and Lee. And then we're going to follow up with a song that turned out to be some Northern Soul. Happy Days at the RAF in Lynham. We're going to do that. And I saw Frankie Valli in the Four Seasons. What is it now? 3 years ago. 87 years of age at the Royal Albert Hall. Up there in the gods, seeing it. You could hear every single word. And he looked so smart as well. Glad handing people at the end there. With his boss suit on there and a Marnie t-shirt. Other bands are, of course, available. Fabulous stuff. Right, two by Frankie Valli and the Four Seasons. Let's start with this one.

0: That's a double decker there involving Frankie Valli and the Four Seasons, especially for Lee Hammond and Elaine, 50 years married. Great stuff, guys. Well done there. And his memories of RAF Lynham. And if you want a double decker the way that Lee has done it there, all you've got to do is drop me an email to chunkyjeff@gmail.com. That's chunkyjeff@gmail.com or WhatsApp 077-844-89469. Just mark it a double decker. As long as it's connected in some way, it could be to the same artist as it was there. It could be two involving a word. It could be two involving a month. Any which way you want to cut it there, just mark it a double decker.
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2: Now, here's Jeff Dorset.
0: Right, three questions for you. Give the answers in about 30 minutes' time. Question number one. Who was the drummer in Deep Purple? Question number one. Who was the drummer in Deep Purple? Question number two, 1975, Say That You Love Me was a big hit for whom? Say You Love Me, big hit for whom in 75? And question number three, probably the toughest of the three, who was Toto's original lead singer in the 70s? Who was Toto's original lead singer? Answers in about 30 minutes. Now, tragically, we lost one of our great artists, Jimmy Cliff, recently. So I thought we'd give you a couple of things. He's going to turn up in that interview as well that we're going to do with Buster Blood Vessel. But this is Rest in Peace, Jimmy Cliff. It's called The Harder They Come.

0: Music. It's another double decker with Jeff Dorsett.
1: Right, and that's why we put a double decker in there involving the Sex Pistols doing Eddie Cochran's Come On Everybody. And before that, a number that was originally done by Paul Revere and the Raiders, and also the Monkees did it as well. I'm Not Your Stepping Stone. Two songs by the Sex Pistols. If you want a double decker, all you got to do, drop me a line, chunkyjeff@gmail.com or WhatsApp 077-844-89469. Right, Alan Weber, especially for you. Now, he's picked on a song here that was a big hit for Kiki D's band, but he thinks that Thelma Houston did a better version. Perhaps she did. Let's check it out. I've Got the Music in Me. For you, Alan.

0: I got the music. Pretty, pretty, pretty, pretty music. I got the music in me, yeah.
1: Isn't that fabulous? Love that. Alan Weber, thanks for picking it out there. The wonderful Thelma Houston. I've got the music in me.
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1: And this is where we give you a backstory to a particular hit. And this week, we're going to 1978 for Boomtown Rats and Rat Trap. My number one in the UK from an album called A Tonic for the Troops. Single reached number one for 2 weeks in November of 1978. It was the first song by a punk or new wave act to do that. The story of the song is all about a boy called Billy who feels the town that he lives in is just a rat trap. It was based on Bill Geldof's job. Do you know where he worked? In an abattoir. At the time, Bob said he wanted to be famous so that he could talk about things that bothered him. And he did exactly that, didn't he?

0: 9, 8, 7, 6, 5, 4, 3, 2, 2.
1: Jeff, we have a problem.
2: This could be a rough ride, Jeff.
1: Jeff, we have a problem.
0: In the 1970s, almost there, but no cigar. These are the songs that made it to number two with Jeff Dorsett, 1970s.
3: Yes, and we're looking at the 31st of January, 1970, exactly when the Jackson 5 was stalled at number two with a song we're going to play, I Want You Back. So what was at number one? You want a clue? Okay. A manufactured band with the session singer Tony Burrows. That's all I'm going to give you. This is at two.

0: Jackson 5. Number two on the 31st of January 1970. I said, what was it? Number one, a manufactured group led by Tony Burrows. Now, this guy's a session player, great vocalist. He was on things for Brotherhood of Man, the Pipkins and others, but he was also on this particular track. Number one, Edison Lighthouse and Love Grows Where Rosemary Goes. So if you got that, give yourselves a nice little pat on the back.
1: The original and best of British bands, producers and music all shaped our great musical heritage. The Kinks, Annie Lennox, The Police, The Faces, The Rolling Stones, and oh, Jeff Dorset's The Best of British. Songs that are a big part of your life and always will be. Enjoy the music, except no substitute. Now.
0: Ryan, I want you to get involved in this. Best of British. Let's wave a flag for British music. It could be a song. It could be an artist. Could be a solo artist or a group. And all you've got to do is drop me a line, mark it clearly, Best of British, and send it on an email, chunkyjeff@gmail.com. chunkygeoff@gmail.com. Or get us on WhatsApp, 077-844-89469. Today's on Supersonic 70s. We're going to go with this. Best of British. They are Mott the Hoople.

0: about throwing the kitchen sink in. That's Mott the Hoople, all the way from Memphis. It's our Best of British. Get involved. We really want you to get involved and shake a leg. Give us some information to chunkyjeff@gmail.com. I'd be pleased to hear from you there. Right, let's give the answer to the quiz, and hopefully you managed to get 3 out of 3. This was question number 1. Who was the drummer in Deep Purple? The answer we're looking for was Ian Paice. How many people put Ian Gillan? No, Ian Paice was the drummer in that particular band. Right, question number 2 is 1975. Say You Love Me was a big hit for whom? It was a big hit for Fleetwood Mac. Got that? And what else we got? Number 3. What was Toto's original lead singer called in the 70s? His name, Bobby Kimball. Bobby Kimball, that might have been a tough one for you there. So we're looking for Bobby Kimball for Toto, Fleetwood Mac for Say You Love Me, and Ian Paice, the drummer in Deep Purple. Now, what a character this fellow is. Buster Bloodvessel from Bad Manners. Talking about inspirations. You saw people or you heard people and you thought to yourself, that's why I want to be in the music industry.
1: Of course, there definitely was people like that, yes. Ian Dury was one of my great heroes. The man who just passed away yesterday, Jimmy Cliff.
0: Jimmy Cliff, yeah, sad. Yeah.
1: Oh, wow, what a voice that man had.
0: Yes.
1: And I still dance with his shoulders. When I dance with my shoulders, I think I'm Jimmy Cliff.
0: Oh, wow.

0: known in the business as a Scratch 45, Rust Dust. Vintage spinach, call it what you like. Right, second of our interviews here, Derek Shulman. Front guy, he was Simon in Simon Dupree and the Big Sound, but also in Gentle Giant. And I wanted to ask Derek very much about who he toured with in the early days. Well, of course, Ian Anderson is and was a very big fan of Gentle Giant.
1: Yeah, going out with Tom was, that was, in the earlier days of Gentle Giant, that was a huge break for the band. In fact, we broke several territories by becoming, a special guest on Jethro Tull's, headline tour in Europe and North America a couple of times. Yeah. And, so that was, and we also got on really personally very well with them, and still to this day do, as you just mentioned.
0: Yeah.
1: So, we like them personally. We also, there was also a musical mutuality. And we love what they did live. I mean, in those days, this is Thick as a Brick tour and Aqualung tours. They were superb live, and and I think we kept them on their toes because we were pretty good as well.
0: Sure.

0: Jethro Tull, Ian Anderson, and Sweet Dreams. Right, got one track left to play. Let's go out with a bit
1: Dreams
0: of
1: Dreams in London. I'm Stuart Smith. EU ministers have backed a 5-point plan to prevent a repeat of the Cuenca border crisis after around 72,000 migrants crossed into Spain's North African enclave last week. The emergency meeting came amid divisions within the bloc, with several of the 27 member states criticising Madrid's migration policies and calling for tougher action against smuggling networks. Spain's government has pledged that no one will be allowed to travel to the mainland, and around 70,000 people have already returned to Morocco. William Denslow reports from Brussels.
2: There has been plenty of criticism for Madrid when it comes to its regularisation campaign, which essentially saw more than a million applicants as part of it, really trying to give temporary work status for people, undocumented migrants in Spain. Now, that has been met with criticism from a number of other members of the European Union, some describing it as a pull factor for irregular migration. We also heard from Magnus Brunner, the commissioner tasked with the issue of migration here at the European Commission. He said that it was not a good signal for Europe.
1: The Democratic Republic of Congo is preparing to open its largest Ebola treatment centre in the eastern city of Bunia as the death toll passes 1,700. The World Health Organization Director General is visiting the country, while health officials warn the outbreak has not yet reached its peak. Chris Ochimringa reports from Kinshasa.
3: The World Health Organization says the latest Ebola outbreak in the DRC is now the world's second largest, following the West Africa outbreak of 2014 to 2016. Insecurity caused by armed groups and community mistrust have seriously hampered response efforts. The outbreak is being driven by the rare Bundibugyo strain of Ebola, for which there is currently no approved vaccine. Scientists in the United Kingdom and Canada are conducting the first human clinical trials to curb the outbreak and save lives. They say the experimental treatments show promising results.
1: Former Bangladesh Prime Minister Sheikh Hasina is set to make her first public appearance since she was ousted 2 years ago. She's due to deliver a virtual address to the Foreign Correspondents Club of South Asia in New Delhi later this evening. India denies any involvement in the event, saying it's being organised by a private media organisation after Bangladesh warned that allowing political activities by a fugitive could affect relations between the two countries. Hasina, who was sentenced to death last year over her crackdown on protests, says she plans to return to Bangladesh in December. Neha Punya reports from New Delhi.
4: Bangladesh describes her as a fugitive. She's calling herself someone who was wronged. She has said that she will address quote-unquote misinformation and conspiracies and lay out a plan for her return to Bangladesh.
1: From Bureaus Worldwide, this is FSN.

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0: Green News in London, I'm Stuart Smith. EU ministers have backed a five-point plan to prevent a repeat of the Ceuta border crisis after around 72,000 migrants crossed into Spain's North African enclave last week. The emergency meeting came amid divisions within the bloc, with several of the 27 member states criticising Madrid's migration policies and calling for tougher action against smuggling networks. Spain's government has pledged that no one will be allowed to travel to the mainland, and around 70,000 people have already returned to Morocco. William Denslow reports from Brussels.
1: There has been plenty of criticism for Madrid when it comes to its regularisation campaign, which essentially saw more than a million applicants as part of it, really trying to give temporary work status for people, undocumented migrants in Spain. Now, that has been met with criticism from a number of other members of the European Union, some describing it as a pull factor for irregular migration. We also heard from Magnus Brunner, the commissioner tasked with the issue of migration here at the European Commission. He said that it was not a good signal for Europe.
0: The Democratic Republic of Congo is preparing to open its largest Ebola treatment centre in the eastern city of Bunia as the death toll passes 1,700. The World Health Organization Director General is visiting the country, while health officials warn the outbreak has not yet reached its peak. Chris Ochamringa reports from Kinshasa.
2: The World Health Organization says the latest Ebola outbreak in the DRC is now the world's second largest, following the West Africa outbreak of 2014 to 2016. Insecurity caused by armed groups and community mistrust have seriously hampered response efforts. The outbreak is being driven by the rare Bundibugyo strain of Ebola, for which there is currently no approved vaccine. Scientists in the United Kingdom and Canada are conducting the first human clinical trials to curb the outbreak and save lives. They say the experimental treatments show promising results.
0: Former Bangladesh Prime Minister Sheikh Hasina is set to make her first public appearance since she was ousted 2 years ago. She's due to deliver a virtual address to the Foreign Correspondents Club of South Asia in New Delhi later this evening. India denies any involvement in the event, saying it's being organised by a private media organisation after Bangladesh warned that allowing political activities by a fugitive could affect relations between the two countries. Hasina, who was sentenced to death last year over her crackdown on protests, says she plans to return to Bangladesh in December. Neha Punya reports from New Delhi.
3: Bangladesh describes her as a fugitive. She's calling herself as someone who was wronged. She has said that she will address quote-unquote misinformation and conspiracies and lay out a plan for her return to Bangladesh.
0: From Bureaus Worldwide, this is FSN.
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0: Green News in London, I'm Stuart Smith. EU ministers have backed a five-point plan to prevent a repeat of the Ceuta border crisis after around 72,000 migrants crossed into Spain's North African enclave last week. The emergency meeting came amid divisions within the bloc, with several of the 27 member states criticising Madrid's migration policies and calling for tougher action against smuggling networks. Spain's government has pledged that no one will be allowed to travel to the mainland, and around 70,000 people have already returned to Morocco. William Denslow reports from Brussels.
1: There has been plenty of criticism for Madrid when it comes to its regularisation campaign, which essentially saw more than a million applicants as part of it, really trying to give temporary work status for people, undocumented migrants in Spain. Now, that has been met with criticism from a number of other members of the European Union, some describing it as a pull factor for irregular migration. We also heard from Magnus Brunner, the commissioner tasked with the issue of migration here at the European Commission. He said that it was not a good signal for Europe.
0: The Democratic Republic of Congo is preparing to open its largest Ebola treatment centre in the eastern city of Bunia as the death toll passes 1,700. The World Health Organization Director General is visiting the country, while health officials warn the outbreak has not yet reached its peak. Chris Ochimringa reports from Kinshasa.
2: The World Health Organization says the latest Ebola outbreak in the DRC is now the world's second largest, following the West Africa outbreak of 2014 to 2016. Insecurity caused by armed groups and community mistrust have seriously hampered response efforts. The outbreak is being driven by the rare Bundibugyo strain of Ebola, for which there is currently no approved vaccine. Scientists in the United Kingdom and Canada are conducting the first human clinical trials to curb the outbreak and save lives. They say the experimental treatments show promising results.
0: Former Bangladesh Prime Minister Sheikh Hasina is set to make her first public appearance since she was ousted 2 years ago. She's due to deliver a virtual address to the Foreign Correspondents Club of South Asia in New Delhi later this evening. India denies any involvement in the event, saying it's being organised by a private media organisation after Bangladesh warned that allowing political activities by a fugitive could affect relations between the two countries. Hasina, who was sentenced to death last year over her crackdown on protests, says she plans to return to Bangladesh in December. Neha Punya reports from New Delhi.
3: Bangladesh describes her as a fugitive. She's calling herself someone who was wronged. She has said that she will address quote-unquote misinformation and conspiracies and lay out a plan for her return to Bangladesh.
0: From bureaus worldwide, this is FSN.
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8: 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The tickets are printing. Ticket one of 37! 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Oh, ticket machine cue, swallow me up.
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12: Hello and welcome to the Geoff Martin A&R Show, the show that features album tracks and rarities, the kind of thing you won't normally hear on mainstream radio.

Hello, music lovers. Yes, it's that time of the week again, right here on your chosen radio station. It's another normal show this week, which features the usual eclectic mix. There'll also be some new releases, mainly in part two. The triple play is some Johnny Hates Jazz, as a tribute to Calvin Hayes, who died recently. You'll also be hearing from Simply Red, Oasis, Ryan Adams, Toya, Hazel O'Connor, Randy Crawford, Visage, A Flock of Seagulls, Renaissance, Muse, and many more. Opening the show was Gilbert O'Sullivan. Born Raymond, he adopted the name Gilbert as an obvious play on the operetta duo. The song I played was Who Knows, Perhaps Maybe, from his 1973 album I'm a Writer, Not a Fighter. The album was a change in direction for him and includes his number one hit, Get Down.

The distinctive sound of the Lighthouse Family opened that segment. Let It All Change is from Postcards from Heaven, their second album from 1997. They went into hiatus in 2003. They reformed in 2010, but never released any.

That was Oasis with Married with Children from Definitely Maybe from 1994. The album was recorded in two different studios, but they were not happy with the end result. It was eventually mixed at Johnny Marr's studio in Manchester. It was followed by the first new song. The latest one from Dismusia is Where Does This Road Go? Finally, Ryan Adams with Kindness. That's from Ashes and Fire. Up next is the triple play. Indulge yourself with the Jeff Martin A&R Show.

Johnny Hates Jazz were formed by Clark Datchler and Mike Nokito. Clark's father had been a successful recording artist with the Stargazers in the 50s and had also sung backing vocals for Frank Sinatra and Petula Clark. They met in 1982 and, along with fellow bandmate Calvin Hayes, formed Johnny Hates Jazz. Calvin was born in November 62 in London and was son of renowned record producer Mickey Most. He was a member of the band Hot Club, which included Clark Datchler and Glenn Matlock from the Sex Pistols. He left Johnny Hates Jazz in 1998, several years after being involved in a near-fatal car crash, after which he required extensive rehabilitation. He eventually moved to Washington in the US and taught music. He died on the 9th of July. From the band, I played Turn the Tide, a standalone single from 1989, Don't Say It's Love from Turn Back the Clock, and Keep Me in Mind from Tall Stories. That was released in 1991.

A bit of new wave from the ladies there. First up, it was Susie and the Banshees with Arabian Nights from Juju, released in 1981, and Toya with Love Me from The Blue Meaning from 1980. And also from 1980, the soundtrack album Breaking Glass, Hazel O'Connor with Who Needs It. That's it for part one, so I'll finish it with Al Stewart, the title track from Time Passages. See you in part two.

0: In London, I'm Stuart Smith. EU ministers have backed a five-point plan to prevent a repeat of the Ceuta border crisis after around 72,000 migrants crossed into Spain's North African enclave last week. The emergency meeting came amid divisions within the bloc, with several of the 27 member states criticising Madrid's migration policies and calling for tougher action against smuggling networks. Spain's government has pledged that no one will be allowed to travel to the mainland, and around 70,000 people have already returned to Morocco. William Denslow reports from Brussels.
1: There has been plenty of criticism for Madrid when it comes to its regularisation campaign, which essentially saw more than a million applicants as part of it, really trying to give temporary work status for people, undocumented migrants in Spain. Now, that has been met with criticism from a number of other members of the European Union, some describing it as a pull factor for irregular migration. We also heard from Magnus Brunner, the commissioner tasked with the issue of migration here at the European Commission. He said that it was not a good signal for Europe.
0: The Democratic Republic of Congo is preparing to open its largest Ebola treatment centre in the eastern city of Bunia as the death toll passes 1,700. The World Health Organization Director General is visiting the country, while health officials warn the outbreak has not yet reached its peak. Chris Ochamringa reports from Kinshasa.
2: The World Health Organization says the latest Ebola outbreak in the DRC is now the world's second largest, following the West Africa outbreak of 2014 to 2016. Insecurity caused by armed groups and community mistrust have seriously hampered response efforts. The outbreak is being driven by the rare Bundibugyo strain of Ebola, for which there is currently no approved vaccine. Scientists in the United Kingdom and Canada are conducting the first human clinical trials to curb the outbreak and save lives. They say the experimental treatments show promising results.
0: Former Bangladesh Prime Minister Sheikh Hasina is set to make her first public appearance since she was ousted 2 years ago. She's due to deliver a virtual address to the Foreign Correspondents Club of South Asia in New Delhi later this evening. India denies any involvement in the event, saying it's being organised by a private media organisation after Bangladesh warned that allowing political activities by a fugitive could affect relations between the two countries. Hasina, who was sentenced to death last year over her crackdown on protesters, says she plans to return to Bangladesh in December. Neha Punya reports from New Delhi.
3: Bangladesh describes her as a fugitive. She's calling herself someone who was wronged. She has said that she will address quote-unquote misinformation and conspiracies and lay out a plan for her return to Bangladesh.
0: From bureaus worldwide, this is FSN.
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9: 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But not anymore. 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

Sweden. Welcome back to the Jeff Martin A&R Show. This second half was opened by the fabulous Randy Crawford. She cut her teeth performing with George Benson in the early 70s, but it was her guest vocals on the Crusaders' Street Life that thrust her into the limelight. From her album Secret Combination, which was released in 1981, I played When I Lose My Way.

That segment was started by Visage. Best known for Fade to Grey, they continued recording right through to Steve Strange's untimely death in 2015. For on the penultimate album, Hearts and Knives from 2013, I played Never Enough. Then you heard Spandau Ballet with Cross the Line from their 1986 album Through the Barricades, and A Flock of Seagulls with How Could You Ever Leave Me? That was from Dream Come True from 1986.

Some folk rock there. You heard Renaissance with Wanderer from their eponymous debut album from 1969. It's one of only three of their albums to enter the UK album charts. They've fared a bit better in the US. They were followed by Steel Eye Span with The Gardener. That's from their 2016 album called Dodgy Bastards. Finally, it was Brighton's Coco Pelli with Green from their self-titled album from 2005. Looking for something different? You're in the right place. The Geoff Martin A&R Show.

0: a batch of songs cranking it up there. The first one was a new song called Watching the Walls by Circle of Origin. It's the lead track on their new EP Gallows, which was released in June. Then it was Dangerous Toys with Bad Guy from their 1991 album Hellacious Acres, and the next new one. It's from the brand new album by Muse. The Sickness in You and I is from The Wow Signal, which was released in June as well.
1: Hi there, my name is Carol Russell, I'm from New Zealand, and I'm very proud that indie music consultants are going to promote my new song called Heart of Stone. I do hope you will enjoy it.

0: popular country in that final segment. As introduced by her, it was started by Gail Russell. It was Heart of Stone. That's released in advance of her new album, Love Is Like the Wind. Then you heard Tam Ray with Southern Blood from Good Old Country Girl from 2013, and Darlene Angevine with her new debut single, Sweet Little Songbird. That's it for another week, so I'll leave you with Led Zeppelin, a song that needs no introduction. It's Stairway to Heaven. I hope you've enjoyed the show. Thanks for listening.
1: Have a good time, and we'll see you again very, very soon. Bye.
2: Yeah, bye.
3: Bye. Bye.

0: story news in Washington. I'm James Goodison. Iran and Oman say they've reached an understanding on the geographic coordinates for a shipping route through the Strait of Hormuz. The proposed deal could be a potential first step towards opening the critical waterway. US Secretary of State Marco Rubio has acknowledged there has been movement towards reopening the strait, whilst Treasury Secretary Scott Bessent suggested a deal could come within hours. But shipping analysts say fewer than 10 vessels a day are currently transiting the blocked waterway. Nick Harper reports from Washington.
1: We heard from the Secretary of State, Marco Rubio, today. He said that there had been progress, but there was not finality yet. He said we're hoping that will happen very shortly. Treasury Secretary Scott Bessent gave a bit more specificity in terms of the timeline. He said we may have a deal today or tomorrow. So that's Tuesday or Wednesday. We've got a few hours left of Tuesday in Washington time. No word yet of a deal.
0: The European Union has backed a five-point plan to prevent
2: There's
0: a repeat
2: no
0: of
2: feeling
0: wetter
2: like
0: border
2: it.
0: Crisis
2: and
0: after some 72,000 migrants
2: the world's
0: crossed
2: first
0: into Spain's
2: Bluey roller coaster.
0: Last
2: Here come
0: week.
2: The grannies.
0: The emergency meeting on Tuesday came amid deep
2: Only
0: divisions
2: at
0: within the bloc,
2: resort.
0: With 22
2: day,
0: of the 27 member
2: today.
0: States accusing Madrid's migrant regularisation programme of acting as a pull factor for irregular migration. Spain's government's pledged that none of the migrants will be allowed to travel to the mainland.
3: It
0: says around 70,000 have already returned to Morocco. William Denslow reports from Brussels.
4: That's allowed.
5: There has
4: That's
5: been plenty of criticism for Madrid
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5: Of it, really trying to give temporary work Plan status for people undocumented migrants.
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8: 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One, two, three, tu guía esencial de los temas más potentes del mundo. Que están dominando la radio ahora.

0: demand say they reach an understanding on the geographic coordinates for a shipping route to the Strait of Hormuz. The proposed deal could be a potential first step towards opening the critical waterway. US Secretary of State Marco Rubio has acknowledged there has been movement towards reopening the strait, while Treasury Secretary Scott Bessent suggested a deal could come within hours. Shipping analysts say fewer than 10 vessels a day are currently transiting the blocked waterway. Nick Harper reports from Washington.
1: We heard from the Secretary of State, Marco Rubio, today. He said that there had been progress, but there was not finality yet. He said we're hoping that will happen very shortly. Treasury Secretary Scott Bessent gave a bit more specificity in terms of the timeline. He said we may have a deal today or tomorrow, so that's Tuesday or Wednesday. We've got a few hours left of Tuesday here, Washington time. No word yet of a deal.
0: The European Union has backed a five-point plan to prevent a repeat of the Ceuta border crisis after some 72,000 migrants crossed into Spain's North African enclave last week. The emergency meeting on Tuesday came amid deep divisions within the bloc, with 22 of the 27 member states accusing Madrid's migrant regularisation programme of acting as a pull factor for irregular migration. Spain's government's pledged that none of the migrants will be allowed to travel to the mainland and says around 70,000 have already returned to Morocco. William Denslow reports from Brussels.
2: There has been plenty of criticism for Madrid when it comes to its regularisation campaign, which essentially saw more than a million applicants as part of it, really trying to give temporary work status for people, undocumented migrants in Spain. Now, that has been met with criticism from a number of other members of the European Union, some describing it as a pull factor for irregular migration. We also heard from Magnus Brunner, the commissioner tasked with the issue of migration here at the European Commission. He said that it was not a good signal.
0: And the World Health Organization's Director General has arrived in the Democratic Republic of Congo as the country prepares to open its largest Ebola treatment centre. More than 1,700 people have now died in the outbreak, which the head of Africa's Centres for Disease Control and Prevention has warned has not yet peaked. Nearly 80% of new infections are being driven by community spread. Chris Okamringa reports from Kinshasa.
3: The new Ebola treatment center is set to open this week in the city of Bunia in the northeast of the Democratic Republic of Congo. The region is the epicenter of the Ebola outbreak, accounting for 90% of the cases. Officials say the treatment center has a capacity of 100 beds and will employ 300 staff. The center was built to contain the fast-spreading outbreak.
0: From bureaus worldwide, this is Feature Story News.
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0: demand so they reach an understanding on the geographic coordinates for a shipping route to the Strait of Hormuz. The proposed deal could be a potential first step towards opening the critical waterway. The US Secretary of State Marco Rubio's acknowledged there has been movement towards the opening of the Strait, while Treasury Secretary Scott Bessent suggested a deal could come within hours. The shipping analysts say fewer than 10 vessels a day are currently transiting the blocked waterway. Nick Harper reports from Washington.
1: We heard from the Secretary of State, Marco Rubio, today. He said that there had been progress, but there was not finality yet. He said we're hoping that will happen very shortly. Treasury Secretary Scott Bessent gave a bit more specificity in terms of the timeline. He said we may have a deal today or tomorrow. So that's Tuesday or Wednesday. We've got a few hours left of Tuesday here, Washington time. No word yet of a deal.
0: The European Union has backed a five-point plan to prevent a repeat of the Ceuta border crisis after some 72,000 migrants crossed into Spain's North African enclave last week. The emergency meeting on Tuesday came amid deep divisions within the bloc, with 22 of the 27 member states accusing Madrid's migrant regularisation programme of acting as a pull factor for irregular migration. Spain's government's pledged that none of the migrants will be allowed to travel to the mainland and says around 70,000 have already returned to Morocco. William Denslow reports from Brussels.
2: There has been plenty of criticism for Madrid when it comes to its regularisation campaign, which essentially saw more than a million applicants as part of it, really trying to give temporary work status for people, undocumented migrants in Spain. Now, that has been met with criticism from a number of other members of the European Union, some describing it as a pull factor for irregular migration. We also heard from Magnus Brunner, the commissioner tasked with the issue of migration here at the European Commission. He said that it was not a good signal.
0: And the World Health Organization's Director General has arrived in the Democratic Republic of Congo as the country prepares to open its largest Ebola treatment centre. More than 1,700 people have now died in the outbreak, which the head of Africa's Centres for Disease Control and Prevention has warned has not yet peaked. Nearly 80% of new infections are being driven by community spread. Chris Okamringa reports from Kinshasa.
3: The new Ebola treatment center is set to open this week in the city of Bunia in the northeast of the Democratic Republic of Congo. The region is the epicenter of the Ebola outbreak, accounting for 90% of the cases. Officials say the treatment center has a capacity of 100 beds and will employ 300 staff. The center was built to contain the fast-spreading outbreak.
0: From bureaus worldwide, this is Feature Story News.
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1: for shipping
0: straight
1: to next.
0: The proposed deal could be a potential first step towards opening the critical waterway.
1: Online,
0: US Secretary of
1: State Marco
0: Rubio's acknowledged there has been a movement
1: speaker
0: towards reopening the strait, while Treasury Secretary Scott Bessent suggested a deal could come within hours. The shipping analysts say fewer than 10 vessels a day are currently transiting the blocked waterway. Nick Harper reports from Washington.
2: We heard from the Secretary of State, Marco Rubio, today. He said that there had been progress, but there was not finality yet. He said we're hoping that will happen very shortly. Treasury Secretary Scott Bessent gave a bit more specificity in terms of the timeline. He said we may have a deal today or tomorrow. So that's Tuesday or Wednesday. We've got a few hours left of Tuesday here, Washington time. No word yet of a deal.
0: The European Union has backed a five-point plan to prevent a repeat of the Ceuta border crisis after some 72,000 migrants crossed into Spain's North African enclave last week. The emergency meeting on Tuesday came amid deep divisions within the bloc, with 22 of the 27 member states accusing Madrid's migrant regularisation programme of acting as a pull factor for irregular migration. Spain's government's pledged that none of the migrants will be allowed to travel to the mainland and says around 70,000 have already returned to Morocco. William Denslow reports from Brussels.
3: There has been plenty of criticism for Madrid when it comes to its regularisation campaign, which essentially saw more than a million applicants as part of it, really trying to give temporary work status for people, undocumented migrants in Spain. Now, that has been met with criticism from a number of other members of the European Union, some describing it as a pull factor for irregular migration. We also heard from Magnus Brunner, the commissioner tasked with the issue of migration here at the European Commission. He said that it was not a good signal.
0: And the World Health Organization's Director General has arrived in the Democratic Republic of Congo as the country prepares to open its largest Ebola treatment center. More than 1,700 people have now died in the outbreak, which the head of Africa's Centers for Disease Control and Prevention has warned has not yet peaked. Nearly 80% of new infections are being driven by community spread. Chris Okamringa reports from Kinshasa.
4: The new Ebola treatment center is set to open this week in the city of Bunia in the northeast of the Democratic Republic of Congo. The region is the epicenter of the Ebola outbreak, accounting for 90% of the cases. Officials say the treatment center has a capacity of 100 beds and will employ 300 staff. The center was built to contain the fast-spreading outbreak.
0: From bureaus worldwide, this is Feature Story News.
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0: straight and one east. The proposed deal could be a potential first step towards opening the critical waterway.
1: Online,
0: US Secretary of State Marco Rubio's acknowledged there has been movement towards reopening the strait, while Treasury Secretary Scott Bessent suggested a deal could come within hours. The shipping analysts say fewer than 10 vessels a day are currently transiting the blocked waterway. Nick Harper reports from Washington.
2: We heard from the Secretary of State, Marco Rubio, today. He said that there had been progress, but there was not finality yet. He said we're hoping that will happen very shortly. Treasury Secretary Scott Bessent gave a bit more specificity in terms of the timeline. He said we may have a deal today or tomorrow. So that's Tuesday or Wednesday. We've got a few hours left of Tuesday here, Washington time. No word yet of a deal.
0: The European Union has backed a five-point plan to prevent a repeat of the Ceuta border crisis after some 72,000 migrants crossed into Spain's North African enclave last week. The emergency meeting on Tuesday came amid deep divisions within the bloc, with 22 of the 27 member states accusing Madrid's migrant regularisation programme of acting as a pull factor for irregular migration. Spain's government's pledged that none of the migrants will be allowed to travel to the mainland and says around 70,000 have already returned to Morocco. William Denslow reports from Brussels.
3: There has been plenty of criticism for Madrid when it comes to its regularisation campaign, which essentially saw more than a million applicants as part of it, really trying to give temporary work status for people, undocumented migrants in Spain. Now, that has been met with criticism from a number of other members of the European Union, some describing it as a pull factor for irregular migration. We also heard from Magnus Brunner, the commissioner tasked with the issue of migration here at the European Commission. He said that it was not a good signal.
0: And the World Health Organization's Director General has arrived in the Democratic Republic of Congo as the country prepares to open its largest Ebola treatment centre. More than 1,700 people have now died in the outbreak, which the head of Africa's Centres for Disease Control and Prevention has warned has not yet peaked. Nearly 80% of new infections are being driven by community spread. Chris Okamringa reports from Kinshasa.
4: The new Ebola treatment center is set to open this week in the city of Bunia in the northeast of the Democratic Republic of Congo. The region is the epicenter of the Ebola outbreak, accounting for 90% of the cases. Officials say the treatment center has a capacity of 100 beds and will employ 300 staff. The center was built to contain the fast-spreading outbreak.
0: From bureaus worldwide, this is Feature Story News.

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1: Words like violence break the silence. Come crashing in.

0: Omar say they reached an understanding on the geographic coordinates for a shipping route to the Strait of Hormuz. The proposed deal could be a potential first step towards opening the critical waterway.
1: Online,
0: US Secretary of State Marco Rubio's acknowledged there has been a movement towards reopening the strait, while Treasury Secretary Scott Bessent suggested a deal could come within hours. But shipping analysts say fewer than 10 vessels a day are currently transiting the blocked waterway. Nick Harper reports from Washington.
2: We heard from the Secretary of State, Marco Rubio, today. He said that there had been progress, but there was not finality yet. He said we're hoping that will happen very shortly. Treasury Secretary Scott Bessent gave a bit more specificity in terms of the timeline. He said we may have a deal today or tomorrow, so that's Tuesday or Wednesday. We've got a few hours left of Tuesday here, Washington time. No word yet of a deal.
0: The European Union has backed a five-point plan to prevent a repeat of the Ceuta border crisis after some 72,000 migrants crossed into Spain's North African enclave last week. The emergency meeting on Tuesday came amid deep divisions within the bloc, with 22 of the 27 member states accusing Madrid's migrant regularisation programme of acting as a pull factor for irregular migration. Spain's government's pledged that none of the migrants will be allowed to travel to the mainland and says around 70,000 have already returned to Morocco. William Denslow reports from Brussels.
3: There has been plenty of criticism for Madrid when it comes to its regularisation campaign, which essentially saw more than a million applicants as part of it, really trying to give temporary work status for people, undocumented migrants in Spain. Now, that has been met with criticism from a number of other members of the European Union, some describing it as a pull factor for irregular migration. We also heard from Magnus Brunner, the commissioner tasked with the issue of migration here at the European Commission. He said that it was not a good signal.
0: And the World Health Organization's Director General has arrived in the Democratic Republic of Congo as the country prepares to open its largest Ebola treatment centre. More than 1,700 people have now died in the outbreak, which the head of Africa's Centres for Disease Control and Prevention has warned has not yet peaked. Nearly 80% of new infections are being driven by community spread. Chris Okamringa reports from Kinshasa.
4: The new Ebola treatment center is set to open this week in the city of Bunia in the northeast of the Democratic Republic of Congo. The region is the epicenter of the Ebola outbreak, accounting for 90% of the cases. Officials say the treatment center has a capacity of 100 beds and will employ 300 staff. The center was built to contain the fast-spreading outbreak.
0: From bureaus worldwide, this is Feature Story News.
5: 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The main office is at Watergrass Hill, County Cork, Ireland. 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

0: Iran and Oman say they reached an understanding on the geographic coordinates for a shipping route to the Strait of Hormuz. The proposed deal could be a potential first step towards opening the critical waterway.
1: Online,
0: U.S. Secretary of State Marco Rubio's acknowledged there has been movement towards the opening of the strait, while Treasury Secretary Scott Bessent suggested a deal could come within hours. Shipping analysts say fewer than 10 vessels a day are currently transiting the blocked waterway. Nick Harper reports from Washington.
2: We heard from the Secretary of State, Marco Rubio, today. He said that there had been progress, but there was not finality yet. He said we're hoping that will happen very shortly. Treasury Secretary Scott Bessent gave a bit more specificity in terms of the timeline. He said we may have a deal today or tomorrow. So that's Tuesday or Wednesday. We've got a few hours left of Tuesday here, Washington time. No word yet of a deal.
0: The European Union has backed a five-point plan to prevent a repeat of the Ceuta border crisis after some 72,000 migrants crossed into Spain's North African enclave last week. The emergency meeting on Tuesday came amid deep divisions within the bloc, with 22 of the 27 member states accusing Madrid's migrant regularisation programme of acting as a pull factor for irregular migration. Spain's government's pledged that none of the migrants will be allowed to travel to the mainland and says around 70,000 have already returned to Morocco. William Denslow reports from Brussels.
3: There has been plenty of criticism for Madrid when it comes to its regularisation campaign, which essentially saw more than a million applicants as part of it, really trying to give temporary work status for people, undocumented migrants in Spain. Now, that has been met with criticism from a number of other members of the European Union, some describing it as a pull factor for irregular migration. We also heard from Magnus Brunner, the commissioner tasked with the issue of migration here at the European Commission. He said that it was not a good signal.
0: And the World Health Organization's Director General has arrived in the Democratic Republic of Congo as the country prepares to open its largest